see how it all should become. This is the last night of our tour. Magically, it ends up in

0: Shiner, Hearts, recorded live on the final night of their Summer of Love tour at the Paramount Theater in their hometown of Seattle in August of 2002. This is Live in Concert. Happy Mother's Day weekend. We're celebrating the moms of rock and roll. We'll hear more of this legendary performance by Heart later in the program. Coming up next, we'll tell you how, at any given time, Pat Benatar could be on stage belting out the lyrics to Heartbreaker or removing a stain from a prom dress.
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6: 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They're also bringing in Bluebird Improv with Matt Walsh and a bunch of other funny improvisers.
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6: Yeah.
7: Norfolk, Nebraska.
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7: Huh. You know, they really should publicize this festival more.
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5: 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Good forecast here. 38 degrees should be our low tonight. Sunshine tomorrow with a high of 72. Partly cloudy tomorrow night with a low of 42. And Monday, mostly sunny there on Monday with a high of 85.
6: We're back with more Live in Concert. This is Lisa Berrigan. Happy Mother's Day weekend. We're featuring Moms Who Rock. Our headliner is Heart. We'll hear more of their legendary 2002 hometown performance in Seattle later in the program. It can be pretty tough going from the role of rock and roll goddess on stage to the role of mom off stage. Pat Benatar has always maintained an edge, but nowadays she refers to herself as Martha Stewart with an edge. She and her guitarist husband, Neil Giraldo, have been married for 44 years now, and they have two daughters, Haley and Hannah. The girls often laugh about mom's old spandex wardrobe from the 80s, but even they admit Pat has been a great mom. Whether it was removing a last-minute stain from Hannah's prom dress or cooking Sunday dinners at home. Here's a ferocious performance from the Crimes of Passion Tour. It was recorded live at the Old Waldorf in San Francisco on August 15th, 1980. This is Live in Concert.
7: San Francisco, California! Please welcome

0: It's Pat Benatar, recorded live at the Old Waldorf in San Francisco during the Crimes of Passion Tour in August of 1980. This is Live in Concert. Happy Mother's Day weekend. We're celebrating moms who rock. Our headliner is Heart. We'll hear more of their legendary 2002 hometown performance in Seattle a little later. Coming up next, rock and roll mom, Lita Ford.
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0: 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This is Live in Concert. I'm Lisa Berrigan. Happy Mother's Day weekend. We're featuring moms who rock. Our headliner is Heart. We'll hear more of their legendary 2002 hometown performance in Seattle in just a few minutes. Former runaway Police member Lita Ford has two sons, James and Rocco. In the mid-90s, she put her career on hold to focus on raising them. But family issues became untenable. Like anyone else, rock stars aren't immune to complicated relationships with their children. Lita and ex-husband Jim Gillette divorced in 2011, and sadly, Lita's been estranged from her two sons ever since. A year after the divorce, in 2012, she wrote a song for the boys called Mother, and she included it on her Living Like a Runaway album. Here's a legendary performance from that very difficult time. It was captured live at the Canyon Club in Agoura Hills, California, on October 4th, 2012. This is Live in Concert.
2: Close my eyes forever. There's too many knobs on this thing. Give me some hi-hats, Scotty.

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Let's do one more Kiss Me Deadly, okay? Yeah, gotta do Kiss Me Deadly.

0: It's Lita Ford, a legendary performance recorded live at the Canyon Club in Agora Hills, California during her Living Like a Runaway tour in October of 2012. This is Live in Concert. Happy Mother's Day weekend. We're featuring Moms Who Rock. Our headliner is Heart. We'll hear more of their legendary 2002 hometown performance in Seattle next.
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0: Welcome back to Live in Concert. I'm Lisa Berrigan. Happy Mother's Day weekend. We're celebrating Moms Who Rock. Our headliner is Heart. Front women Anne and Nancy Wilson are sisters, and both are moms who had to learn how to balance a career on stage with raising children.
13: Guitarist and singer Nancy has twin sons, Billy and Curtis. They grow up quickly. The boys are 26 now. She says she'll always cherish the memories of being on the road with them, riding in the tour bus, and seeing them begin to appreciate her job in a rock band. Lead singer Anne adopted her daughter Marie in 1991 and her son Dustin in 1998. She raised them as a single mom. She says she has learned to split her brain. She can somehow be on stage singing Barracuda, but at the same time be thinking about how to solve her daughter's latest crisis. We've been listening to the final concert from Heart's Summer of Love Tour. They played this show at the Paramount Theater in their hometown of Seattle. It was captured live on August 8th, 2002. Once again, it's our headliner, Rock and Roll Moms, Ann and Nancy Wilson with Heart. This is Live in Concert.

0: baby face. Oh, out comes the little old man. 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
1: He's very clean.
0: Is he? Led Zeppelin? Ribble?

0: It's our headliner, Hearts, recorded live on the final night of their Summer of Love tour. It was August 8th, 2002 at the Paramount Theater in their hometown of Seattle. This is Live in Concert. Happy Mother's Day weekend. We're featuring moms who rock. Stick around for Hearts Encore. It's coming up in just a few minutes. On the way next, a true rock star mom from Akron, Ohio takes the stage in London.
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13: 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Jerry's can get you back on the road really fast. Well, tonight the forecast says it's a low of 38 degrees. Then tomorrow, sunny, a high of 72. Partly cloudy then tomorrow night with a low of 42. And the best day of the whole thing here is Monday. Mostly sunny skies Monday with a high of 85 expected.
6: This is Live in Concert. I'm Lisa Berrigan. Happy Mother's Day weekend. We're featuring moms who rock. Our headliner is Heart. We'll hear the encore from their legendary 2002 hometown performance in Seattle in just a few minutes. Here's another rock and roll mom, Chrissy Hynde of the Pretenders. She and longtime partner Ray Davis from the Kinks have a daughter named Natalie, who's now 44. Natalie has followed in her mom's footsteps and has become an environmental activist. Chrissy had another daughter, Yasmin, while married to Simple Minds frontman Jim Kerr. Yasmin recently turned 41. Chrissy made it her life's work to keep both her daughters out of the limelight so they could have as normal an upbringing as possible. She's very proud of them both. On stage, Chrissy is just as passionate. Here's a set recorded live at the Shepherd's Bush Empire in London. It was July 15th, 2009. It's rock and roll mom, Chrissy Hynde, and the Pretenders. This is Live in Concert.

0: It's The Pretenders, recorded live at the Shepherd's Bush Empire in London in July of 2009. This is Live in Concert. Happy Mother's Day weekend. We're featuring Moms Who Rock. Our headliner is Heart. We'll hear the encore from their legendary 2002 hometown performance in Seattle next.
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18: Welcome back to Live in Concert. I'm Lisa Berrigan. Don't miss Live in Concert next week. We'll hear classic live sets by the Black Crowes, Rainbow, and Skid Row's Sebastian Bach. Our headliner next week is Led Zeppelin. This week, we're celebrating Mother's Day with a tribute to Moms Who Rock. We've heard legendary performances by rock and roll mothers Pat Benatar, Lita Ford, and Chrissy Hynde with the Pretenders. Our headliner is Heart. Being a rock star involves countless hours in the studio, in rehearsals, and on stage while touring. Somehow, Ann and Nancy Wilson of Heart were able to balance that rock and roll lifestyle with family commitments. They set priorities. They kept their egos in check. And they each raised two wonderful kids. We've been listening to the final concert from their 2002 Summer of Love tour. After months on the road, the band was finally back home, playing on a stage they know so well, the Paramount Theater in downtown Seattle. It was August 8th, 2002. The kids were there, the babysitters were there, and the moms came out on stage with the band for this amazing encore. Once again, it's our headliner, Heart. This is Live in Concert.
19: We wanted to do a song because we're calling the tour the Summer of Love this year. We wanted to do one love song for New York City while we're out. This is an Elton John song, and it's called Mona Lisa's and Mad Hatter.

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1: Raise the crossbones, get out the hairspray, and hoist the anchor, you hearties. You're gonna sail the hair-blown airwaves on the USS Heavy Frickin' Metal. This is D. Snyder, and the cannons are primed and ready to blow with Twisted Sister, Montrose, Testament, and all the usual madness that makes you wish you had a DVR for your radio. I know I do. So, get in, sit down, shut up, and start banging. This is the House of Hair. All right, I'm pumping the double barrels and getting down to business with Shotgun Messiah. And business is good. You're headed down Heartbreak Boulevard on the House of Hair. Tighten it up!

from space. UFO to slam down on your roof with Dr. on the House of Hair. Doctor. This is D-Sider, and you can send a loud note of thanks to Austin Abel in Springfield, Missouri, for my request of the week. Here's what Austin had to say. D, for those like me who love to headbang and learn some history at the same time, this is a must-listen-to song. I love this one very much because it's heavy with history and it's just freaking heavy. To quench your history thirst, the song's lyrics are written from the viewpoint of a British RAF pilot fighting against the German Luftwaffe during the Battle of Britain in 1940, which was the first military engagement to be fought entirely with aircraft. And as for the headbanging aspect, it's at the top of the list. Well, get a load of the big brain on Austin. Very impressive. That's what she said. Now I want you all to turn it up so every single person in your neighborhood knows exactly what's going on at your pad. Heavy and historic metal. This is Iron Maiden's Aces High on the HOH. It's time to make the metal!

Wizard triumphs magic power on the House of Hair. Dee's out of here, and you know what else is magic? All the money the house is going to make right now by showing my advertisers some hot loving. Hey, these sponsors love old school heavy metal, so buy what they're selling, damn it! But I'm warning you, don't go far. Three in a row, including a request for some Twisted Sister, are coming up. The House of Hair will be right back. Is it the great country or what?

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1: At the Johnny Carson Theater.
2: In Norfolk?
1: Yeah.
2: Well, who's performing?
1: Charlie Behrens is the headliner this year.
2: 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He's hilarious.
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2: Huh. 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
9: 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Well, we're trying real hard to get you a great forecast, and I think we're succeeding tonight. A low of 38. Tomorrow, sunshine, a high of 72 for Mom's Day. Tomorrow night, partly cloudy, a low down to 42. Monday, mostly sunny with a high of 85.
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13: Yowza! 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All right, listen to this one from Scott Memnall in Wrightsville, PA, who listens online. D, I just recently started listening to the HOH. I love the show, and I've always loved me some Twisted Sister. I have a lot of favorite songs from TS, but The Beast has always been at the top of my list. I'm ready to blare this baby to the max. Keep up the rockin', D. Great pick, Scott. The Beast is one of a number of songs I wrote about the forces of evil, but they aren't singing its praises. They are warnings. So pay attention, bangers, and be saved. From Twisted Sister's multi-platinum Stay Hungry record, this is The Beast on the House of Hair.

0: Well, Wilt Chamberlain ain't impressed. That's Norway's TNT with 10,000 Lovers, preceded by the Damn Yankees with Pile Driver and Twisted Sisters the Beast. I hope you know how good you've got it here on the HOH. This is Dee Snider, and while I plot to take over the airwaves 24-7, you can plop yourselves in front of your computer and head to houseofhaironline.com to check out some metal videos, see who's touring in your area, and the good news is you don't have to wear pants to do it. I got another request lined up, and I want you back here in a minute wearing assless chaps. 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
0: 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It's from Randy Nelson in James, Minnesota, who listens to KXLP Classic Rock 94.1. He says, "Dear Dee, I like to study while I rock out with the HOH. I am in my mid-40s and just recently went back to college. The first time I was in college, I loved to study with the Japanese heavy metal band Loudness blaring on my four Technic speakers. That way, no one else bothered me. Unlucky for me, my Loudness tapes and CDs no longer function, and I could really use a blast from the past to get me through. So please play anything from Loudness. Sincerely, Headbanger Randy Nelson." First off, Headbanger Randy, good on you for going back to school to learn some more stuff. And what you're trying to say is that Loudness promotes intelligence? I couldn't agree more. So turn this one up and send some loud and heavy deep thoughts out to our fellow metalheads in the land of the rising sun. This is Crazy Nights on the House of Hair.

0: destroying the posers of the airwaves one by one with some Pantera. This is the HOH, D-Side here, and I'm plucking another whole hour of this metal mayhem from the shelves just for your pleasure. I said plucking. There's a whole mess of madness still to come, so stick around, or else.
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14: All hair bands all the time. Okay, maybe a few leather-clad bald guys every now and then, too. That's how I freaking roll here on the House of Hair. I'm Dee Snider. And if you're enjoying the dulcet tones of my voice right now, you're listening to the expanded edition of the HOH. That's right, you fortuitous son of a gun. You somehow staggered into 3 hours of this chaos. Lucky you. Up this hour, I have the Nuge, the Crew, and a whole mess of the good stuff coming up, and I'm getting to it with a pop quiz I call the Third Degree. All you've got to do is figure out what these next three songs have in common. Capiche? And it kicks off right now with a request from Daniel Bolson in Odessa, Texas, who listens to KBAT 99.9. He says, "Hey, D, I have a killer Motorhead song that I would like to hear. It's a song that you haven't played in a while, and it's called Bomber. It came out in 1979, and it freaking rocks. Thank you very much. Damn the man, this is most definitely a killer, and you're right, it don't get played enough. So let's give it some serious airtime across all of North America and into the ether right now. Bombs away, bangers. This is Motorhead with Bomber on the House of Hair. Crank this wicked mother up!

0: dropping three in a row on you from Kix, AC/DC, and Motorhead. Can you hear me now? You're in the House of Hair with me, Dee Snider, and those tunes were all part of my third degree, so what do they all have in common? The answer and more of the metal is up when I return. Stick around.
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16: 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Well, like Morgan Freeman's character Red in The Shawshank Redemption said, May is one darn fine month to be working outdoors. He said something like that. It's a good forecast is what I'm trying to say here. 38 degrees is our low tonight and a beautiful day for Mom's Day tomorrow. Sunny with a high of 72, partly cloudy tomorrow night with a low of 42, and mostly sunny Monday with a high of 85.
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18: Everybody got that?
17: Of hair.
0: There she blows! Thank you, honey. D-Side here with you in the House of Hair, and we just blew it all to Kingdom Come before the break when I gave you my third degree. I played She Dropped Me the Bomb from Kix, AC/DC's Love Bomb, and Bomber from Motorhead. So what do they all share? Survey says, of course, it's all about the bomb. Think you can do better? Well, submit your ideas at houseofaironline.com. All right, enough bitch flap slapping. It's time for more of the battle. This is Poison's Look, But You Can't Touch on the HOH.

the shadows. More like walk through my heart, farm, and vineyard. That was Queensryche on the House of Hair. Queensryche guitarist Michael Wilton has his own whip ale, and ex-Queensryche singer Jeff Tate put his name on his own wine called Insania. Whitesnake's got some wine, too. Megadeth has a beer, and Sammy Hagar sold off his Cabo Wabo tequila for a cool 91 mil. What's next? Warrant whiskey? Pretty Boy Floyd Pinot Noir? This is D Better Red Than Dead Snyder, and it's time to go hard, fast, and loud. That's how it should be, right? This one's off Megadeth's Hidden Treasures EP. You might have heard it in Arnold's Last Action Hero as well. This is Angry Again on the H.O.H. It's banging time!

0: 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Peruse my playlist. It's free, and it's all you really need, so get on it. I'm coming right back and taking you down to the greasy roots of metal when the HOH returns. Don't go nowhere.
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0: All right, you crazy metal zombies, dead or alive, you are coming with me. The House of Hair is back in all its badass glory, and I'm taking you down to the greasy roots of metal. So Eric Clapton and Jimmy Page launched their careers in the Yardbirds. Can you name another famous guitarist who cut his teeth in the band? Anyone? Anyone? Well, it's the late, great Jeff Beck. This English guitarist won 8 Grammys over his career, but never had the same recognition with the masses as his legendary peers Page and Clapton, but is considered by many to be their master. Jeff Beck was a British blues rock legend who also played in the Jeff Beck Group. Beck, Bogart, and Apsey contributed to countless tracks in various genres and influenced a ton of rockers who came after him. In fact, Pink Floyd wanted to recruit him when Syd Barrett checked out, but none of them had the nerve to ask Beck to join. He was held in that high regard. So this next song was originally recorded by the Yardbirds and then by Beck on his first solo album in 1968 called Truth. This is Jeff Beck with Rod Stewart killing it on vocals

whole free-for-all, make that three-for-all with Ted Nugent, a killer clone of the Beatles' Helter Skelter from Motley Crue, and my greasy roots of metal artist Jeff Beck on the House of Hair. Woo! He's not here, and I'm taking a quick crap. I mean, break to make a buck, but not behind the dumpster in an alley, as far as you know. I'm saluting some of my favorite sponsors and coming right back with an all-electric double shot. The House of Hair shall return.

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15: Welcome back to the house that metal built, the House of Hair. This is Dee Snider, and you and those two sizes too small red spandex pants are straddling another hour. I've got Slaughter, Montrose, and the Cult coming up later, but right now, I'm placing a hair pair in your eager hands. This is by request from Suzette Holmes in Mishawaka, Indiana, who listens to 103.9 The Bear. Dee, I lost a great friend to heroin. He was a huge fan of metal. He played the bass and would drop everything to come and help you out with something. Tesla was one of his favorite bands, and I'd love it if you could play it for him. Yes, the needle and the damage done, as Neil Young once wrote about. Stay away from that excrement, my friends. It only leads to heartache and sometimes death. Okay, Suzette, I love that name, by the way. I have it tattooed on my shoulder. This hair pair from Tesla goes out to you and your rocker bud. So make it loud, because it just feels better that way. This is the House of Hair.

0: That was Tess in a Row from Tusla right here on the House of Hair. I'm Dee Snider, and we're already balls deep, I mean too deep, into this hour, my hairy compadres. So I'm going to dig in my request pile while the show takes a quick break. Your job, be back here with your mullet on fire and ready to rock. The House of Hair returns right after this with one from you. Hey, everybody, it's me, Dee Snider, host of the HOH. So how many times have you said, if there was only a way I could get Dee Snider to record a personalized video message for a friend, family member, or coworker? Survey says never. But now that I've used my mind powers to plant the idea in your brain, let me tell you about Cameo. Cameo is a free app that allows celebrities to make personalized video messages. All you got to do is book the Cameo video, tell me some basic info on who and what the message is for, and voila, your favorite Rockstar Air personality, that would be moi, will record a message that will delight whomever you give it to. I've done birthdays, anniversaries, proposals, congratulations, award presentations, get well soons, graduations, motivational messages, and more. People absolutely love them. So go to cameo.com, put my name in the search engine, and check out the hundreds of rave reviews and messages I've done. And next time you need a unique gift, think, I'm going to download the free Cameo app and get Dee Snider to record a personal video message. You'll be glad you did.
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2: What's that?
1: The festival they have every year that honors Johnny Carson?
2: Every year? Since when?
1: Like 2008.
2: What? Where?
1: At the Johnny Carson Theater.
2: In Norfolk?
1: Yeah.
2: Well, who's performing?
1: Charlie Behrens is the headliner this year.
2: 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I see his videos all the time. He's hilarious.
1: Right? They're also bringing in Bluebird Improv with Matt Walsh and a bunch of other funny improvisers.
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2: And this is in Norfolk?
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2: Norfolk, Nebraska.
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2: Huh. You know, they really should publicize this festival more.
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9: 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Hey, no complaints from me in this forecast. 38 degrees will be our low tonight. Then for Mom's Day tomorrow, sunny, a high of 72. Mostly cloudy tomorrow night with a low of 42, and mostly sunny Monday with a high of 85.
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0: Did it seem like forever without me? As all those t-shirts say, keep calm and get ready to bang with the House of Hair. This is Dee Snider jumping back into things with a request from Scott in South Williamsport, PA, who listens to WZXR. Dee, you played this song for me and my friends back in 2009 when we were still partying in high school. We were so excited to have finally made it on the HOH. Sadly, we did not see each other as much as we used to, but I know that we all still listen religiously. It happens sometimes. Friends come in and out of our lives, like busboys in a restaurant. This show brought us so close together, and we will never forget the times we had. Love to relive some of the high school party days with you. Much appreciated. Signed, Scott, Nick, the original, and DJ. All right, boys, it's time to rock like it's 2009, or like it was 1990, depending on how you look at it. So crank this one up to maximum volume, and let's see if everyone with an earshot likes it. I dare ya. This is Slaughter on the House of Hair.

you'd think that going back to 1992 for that Jackal song would qualify as my rare hair track for the week. But I didn't even hear a squeak when I opened the HOH Metal Vault, so I'm going to try again. This is my official rare hair for the week. It's Testament's Practice What You Preach on the House of Hair. Take it out!

0: one you'll hear at virtually every Alice Cooper show you go to. Go to hell on the House of Hair. D-Side out of here. This party ain't going nowheres, but I am. While I download a venti latte, you can upload all sorts of cool info on the official HOH website at housefaironline.com. 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You want more metal? Well, the HOH will be back in a flash.
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0: This is the House of Hair where I'm always walking on the wild side, running with scissors, sticking a fork in the toaster, playing on the freeway, and using some random dude's mascara. Yuck. D's not here, and I'm turning up the heat right now with the cult Sun King. You're listening to the HOH bangers, so bang!

0: was dirty and black and hot as summer. Danzig on the House of Hair. Wonder how he feels about being on the House of Hair. D's not here, and we're almost at the end, folks. Oh, what's that pout for? Well, hang out for a minute, and I'll give you one more. But be careful what you wish for. Things are going to get mighty sticky. I'll be right back.
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0: The House of Hair is engineered by Metal Mick McCabe, produced by Dwight Coleman, and the exec in charge is Pam Edwards. All right, you unruly minions, we came, we saw, we rocked, and I'll see you in 7 with a fistful of old school metal, a case of hairspray, and maybe even a few stacks of your requests. 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In the meantime, be sure to live by this credo. If it ain't metal, it's crap! Montrose has taken us out in style. See you next week.

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6: 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Well, after the overnight low of 38, your Sunday, your Mother's Day looks pretty darn good. Sunny with a high of 72. Partly cloudy for Sunday night, a low down to 42. Monday, mostly sunny with a high of 85.

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Hey, this is Rob Thomas of Matchbox 20. It's a mother of all rock weekend on 94 Rock. This is a song I wrote about my mom when she was battling cancer. It's called 3 a.m.

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On a steel horse I ride. And I'll make it through this 94 rock block. Dead or alive.

0: has left us another riddle, Robin. I don't break, but I block. I don't stop, but I rock. What am I?
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3: Destructive winds is just deadly.
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6: 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Well, after this early morning low of 38 degrees, today's looking pretty good for Mom's Day. Partly cloudy skies, a high of 72. Partly cloudy for Sunday night, a low down to 42. Mostly sunny Monday with a high of 85. And the outlook for Tuesday, sunny with a high of 81. I'd like

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6: 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Great forecast here for all the moms out there. Sunny for Mom's Day today. High about 72. Partly cloudy then for Sunday night. A low of 42. Monday, mostly sunny with a high of 85. Monday nights, partly cloudy with a low of 57. And the outlook for Tuesday, sunshine with a high of 81.
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6: 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Hey, a beautiful day in store for all of you, the moms especially out there. Partly sunny skies today, a high of 72. Then for Sunday night, partly cloudy, a low of 42. Mostly sunny for Monday with a high of 85. Monday night, partly cloudy with a low of 57. And looking pretty good on Tuesday as well. Sunshine and an expected high of 81 for Tuesday.

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5: Well, it's a benefit at Norfolk's Pizza Huts on Thursday, 5 to 8 p.m. Dine out there. You're going to benefit The Well, which is trying to bring a community care vending machine to Norfolk. That's Pizza Huts in town, Thursday, 5 to 8. And it's a dirty soda pop-up event. Not many details on this, but that's a benefit, too, for St. Paul's Lutheran Church and School. 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
6: 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Looking good today for Mom's Day. Sunny with a high of 72 expected. Partly cloudy tonight, a low of 42. Monday, mostly sunny with a high of 85. Partly cloudy for your Monday night, a low down to 57. And for Tuesday, sunshine with a high of 81.
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3: Destructive winds is just deadly.
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6: 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Well, we worked really hard to get you a good forecast, especially for Mom's Day today. And hey, it's looking pretty good. Sunshine today, a high of 72 expected. For tonight, partly cloudy, a low of 42. Mostly sunny for your Monday with a high of 85. Tomorrow night, partly cloudy, a low of 56. And sunny for Tuesday with a high of 81.
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0: In every Nebraska town, big or small, there are people who do more than just their jobs. They heal, they care, they give back. They're the nurses who volunteer at community events, the doctors who mentor young students, the therapists, EMTs, home health workers, and clinic staff who go above and beyond, not just for their patients, but for their towns. Now it's time to say thank you. 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
5: 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And the summer reading program begins at the Norfolk Public Library tomorrow, Monday. It's that time of year. They'll be open for you to help out 9 a.m. to 8 p.m. to get you signed up, or you can sign up online at the library as well. And the Norfolk Library Foundation book sale is coming up on Saturday the 16th, 9 a.m. to 5 p.m. For more details, just check out the calendar section at 94rock.fm.

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5: What's that?
4: The festival they have every year that honors Johnny Carson?
5: Every year? Since when?
4: Like 2008.
5: What? Where?
4: At the Johnny Carson Theater.
5: In Norfolk?
4: Yeah.
5: Well, who's performing?
4: Charlie Behrens is the headliner this year.
5: Charlie Behrens? I see his videos all the time. He's hilarious.
4: Right? They're also bringing in Bluebird Improv with Matt Walsh and a bunch of other funny improvisers.
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5: And this is in Norfolk?
4: Yeah.
5: Norfolk, Nebraska.
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5: Huh. You know, they really should publicize this festival more.
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11: 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Sunny today with a high near 72. Tonight, partly cloudy, a low of around 42. Monday, mostly sunny with a high near 85. Partly cloudy Monday night, low of around 57. And for Tuesday, sunny and a high near 81.
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7: Scott Peterson's running for Nebraska Secretary of State in the upcoming Republican primary. 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
8: The timing of this campaign is perfect because it's in the news every day about election systems. 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
8: I'm Scott Peterson, and I approve this message.
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3: Destructive winds is just deadly.
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8: 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Sunny today with a high near 72. Tonight, partly cloudy, a low of around 42. Monday, mostly sunny with a high near 85. Partly cloudy Monday night, low of around 57. And for Tuesday, sunny and a high near 81.
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1: You know what? The mail-in ballot process we have here is 30 days long. That 30 days corrupts our elections and hurts rural Nebraska, and it hurts pro-life Nebraska.
2: Scott Peterson's running for Nebraska Secretary of State in the upcoming Republican primary. Scott shares the concerns of most Americans regarding election integrity, and that's why Scott Peterson for Nebraska has paid for this message.
1: That 30-day period invites outside money and people into Lincoln and Omaha, and they spend 30 days harvesting ballots. That tips the scales in some close elections, and we end up sending people that don't really understand or support rural Nebraska to the legislature, and we absolutely can fix that. That's something that the Secretary of State has the ability to do. I can shorten that period, fix that mail-in ballot process, keep it from corrupting our elections. I agree with President Trump. President Trump says we need to get back to a one-day election.
2: If election integrity matters to you, vote Scott Peterson for Secretary of State.
1: I'm Scott Peterson, and I approve this message.
2: PetersonForNebraska.com.
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5: 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Where?
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5: In Norfolk?
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5: Well, who's performing?
4: Charlie Behrens is the headliner this year.
5: 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I see his videos all the time. He's hilarious.
4: 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They're also bringing in Bluebird Improv with Matt Walsh and a bunch of other funny improvisers.
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4: Yeah.
5: Norfolk, Nebraska.
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5: Huh. You know, they really should publicize this festival more.
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11: 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Sunny today with a high near 72. Tonight, partly cloudy, a low of around 42. Monday, mostly sunny with a high near 85. Partly cloudy Monday night, low of around 57. And for Tuesday, sunny and a high near 81.
12: 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Crank up the treble and pump up the rebel bass. 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

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It's a mother of all rock weekend on 94 Rock. This is a song I wrote about my mom when she was battling cancer. It's called 3.

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0: This is KNEN Norfolk. We now join St. Paul's Lutheran Church in Norfolk for their Sunday morning worship hour.
1: Good morning. We're glad you joined us for worship at St. Paul's on this Mother's Day celebration. St. Paul's is in Norfolk and a member of the Wisconsin Evangelical Lutheran Synod. We believe the Bible teaches the one and only way to eternal salvation, that our Savior Jesus lived, died, and rose again to forgive our sins. And all who trust and believe this simple truth will spend eternity in heaven. We join Pastor Hirsch now, who will make a sermon text taken from Matthew 15. May God bless our worship.
2: To think about that incredible blessing that God gives to families, to society, through Christian marriage, through marriage, and the blessings, the responsibilities that come along with that blessing of being a father, being a mother. And so this morning, focusing on that wonderful blessing that God gives to us through the gift of mothers, and I would say especially Christian mothers. So it's always a good thing to say good morning to one another here. Let's say good morning to our friends on the radio and our friends on the internet. Good morning, media friends. Here we go. Good morning, media friends. Good to have everybody joining around the gospel here this morning. Everything for our service is printed in your service folder or up on the screen. Let's begin. Begin on the top of page 2. We begin our worship in the name of our triune God, Father, Son, and Holy Spirit. O Lord, use my heart, my mind, and my mouth.
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0: Dear Lord, be with us this morning as we've gathered in your holy name. O Lord, come to us and bless us through your word. Dear friends in Christ, may the Lord and all his blessings be with you. Thank you. Through the gospel of Jesus Christ, we are all children of God through faith. For all of us who were baptized into Christ have clothed ourselves with Christ. Galatians chapter 3, verses 26 and 27.
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Gracious God, we thank you for the gift of mothers and all who nurture and care for us. For their love, sacrifice, and faith. As a mother comforts her child, so you comfort us. Your steadfast love surrounds us all our days. For mothers who have given us life and shown us your grace, we give you thanks, O Lord. For mothers who have lost children, and for those who long to be mothers, give them your comfort, peace, and hope. For those who have been like mothers to us in the wisdom, kindness, and guidance they've given, richly bless them in your mercy. For all parents and families, may they all be sources of love, forgiveness, and faith. Strengthen them by your word and spirit. And help us to honor those who have cared for us, not only in words, but in our lives. Teach us to love you, loved us. Into your hands, O Lord, we commend all for whom we pray. We trust your wisdom and mercy through Jesus Christ, our Lord. Amen.

0: Would you please stand, and we're going to join in our sins together, confessing those sins not only to one another, but also to our righteous, holy God. We join. Merciful Father, we confess that not only are we born with a sinful nature, but we have neglected to do what you command and have persisted in doing what is evil in your sight. We know that the acts of the flesh are obvious: sexual immorality, impurity and debauchery, idolatry and witchcraft, hatred, discord, jealousy, fits of rage, selfish ambition, dissensions, factions and envy, drunkenness, orgies and the like. We know that those who live like this will not inherit the kingdom of God. For the sake of your Son, Jesus Christ, forgive us, and by the power of the gospel your Holy Spirit uses in our hearts, help us live godly and holy lives to the glory of your name. Dear friends, the peace of God's grace soothes our troubled hearts, for God has laid all our sins on Jesus. He was pierced for our transgressions. He was crushed for our iniquities. The punishment that brought us peace was upon him, and by his wounds we are healed. Therefore, as a called servant of Christ and by his authority, I forgive you all your sins in the name of the Father and of the Son and of the Holy Spirit. Amen. And in the peace which this forgiveness of our sins gives us, let us praise the Lord.
1: We sing verses 1 and 2 of hymn number 239 in the Christian worship. 239.

Would you join with me this morning as we pray our prayer of the day? Let us pray. Dear Lord, I thank you for the gift of life you've given me through my mother. I also thank you for the time and love she has given me during that life. Bless mothers everywhere with even more love, patience, understanding, and strength to carry out their special work. Lead children everywhere to be thankful for their mothers, and keep our church families faithful to your word. I pray this in Jesus' name. Amen. Please be seated. Our first scripture lesson this morning comes from the Old Testament, the book of Proverbs, written by wise King Solomon. That you go through this, and this is often called a chapter describing the wife of noble character. That certainly, when you think of some of the things that Solomon mentions here in this reading, that don't directly apply to us and how we live our lives today, but to say the responsibility, the service, the ministry that mothers give to a Christian family certainly has not changed throughout history. And so we see this wife, this mother of noble character, described by Solomon. We read in Proverbs chapter 31. A wife of noble character who can find, she is worth far more than rubies. Her husband has full confidence in her and lacks nothing of value. She brings him good, not harm, all the days of her life. She selects wool and flax and works with eager hands. She is like the merchant ships bringing her food from afar. She gets up while it is still night. She provides food for her family and portions for her female servants. She considers a field and buys it. Out of her earnings, she plants a vineyard. She sets about her work vigorously. Her arms are strong for her tasks. She sees that her trading is profitable and her lamp does not go out at night. In her hand, she holds the distaff and grasps the spindle with her fingers. She opens her arms to the poor and extends her hands to the needy. When it snows, she has no fear for her household, for all of them are clothed in scarlet. She makes coverings for her bed. She is clothed in fine linen and purple. Her husband is respected at the city gate, where he takes his seat among the elders of the land. She makes linen garments and sells them and supplies the merchants with sashes. She is clothed with strength and dignity. She can laugh at the days to come. She speaks with wisdom and faithful instruction is on her tongue. She watches over the affairs of her household and does not eat the bread of idleness. Her children arise and call her blessed. Her husband also, and he praises her. Many women do noble things, but you surpass them all. Charm is deceptive and beauty is fleeting, but a woman who fears the Lord is to be praised. Honor her for all that her hands have done, and let her works bring her praise at the city gates. This is the word of our Lord. Let's give attention to our screen, and let's join in our video hymn for today.

Our second scripture lesson this morning, it comes from the epistle, a letter that St. Paul wrote, a personal letter to his young co-worker, his young friend Timothy. That you look through these letters, 1st and 2nd Timothy, and certainly there is an awful lot of personal encouragement that the old veteran missionary is giving to the young new pastor, the young new missionary, encouraging to stay faithful no matter what, stay faithful to preaching the word. But then also, it's interesting, right at the beginning of the second letter, what's the first thing that Paul reminds Timothy, also reminds us of the incredible blessing of his mother, of his grandmother, the incredible blessing of Christian family, not only to raise that child Timothy in the faith, but to encourage him, to encourage children throughout their lives. And so we have here the first, some of the first verses from 2 Timothy chapter 1, the introduction to this letter. Paul, an apostle of Christ Jesus by the will of God, in keeping with the promise of life that is in Christ Jesus, to Timothy, my dear son, grace, mercy, and peace from God the Father and Christ Jesus our Lord. I thank God, whom I serve as my ancestors did, with a clear conscience, as night and day I constantly remember you in my prayers. Recalling your tears, I long to see you so that I may be filled with joy. I am reminded of your sincere faith, which first lived in your grandmother Lois and in your mother Eunice, and I am persuaded now lives in you also. For this reason, I remind you to fan into flame the gift of God, which is in you through the laying on of my hands. For the Spirit God gave us does not make us timid, but gives us power, love, and self-discipline. That is the word of our Lord.

0: Would you please stand and let's join together confessing our Christian faith using the words of the Apostles' Creed. We join. I believe in God, the Father Almighty, maker of heaven and earth. I believe in Jesus Christ, his only Son, our Lord, who was conceived by the Holy Spirit, born of the Virgin Mary, suffered under Pontius Pilate, was crucified, died, and was buried. He descended into hell. The third day he rose again from the dead. He ascended into heaven and is seated at the right hand of God the Father Almighty. From there he shall come to judge the living and the dead. I believe in the Holy Spirit, the Holy Christian Church, the communion of saints, the forgiveness of sins, the resurrection of the body, and the life everlasting. Amen. Please be seated. Let's just grab a hymnal. Let's join in singing hymn 506.
1: As Pastor announced, the next hymn is number 506, found in the Christian Worship Hymnal. O bless the house, whate'er befall. Hymn number 506 in the Christian Hymnal.

Grace, mercy, and peace be to you from our Lord and our Savior, Jesus Christ. Amen. Dear friends, interesting to see how our culture, how society defines what the important job that a mother does when you look at TV shows that are shown and aired throughout our history. You start back into the 50s and see how moms are portrayed in the 50s compared to moms compared today. Just for fun, I Googled that. I said, famous TV moms. Came up with all kinds of lists that had the top 35 TV moms, the top 10 famous TV moms, etc. Some of the names, an awful lot of the shows, the names I didn't recognize, I've never seen, I had no idea, but there were some that I did recognize. And I think of some of those that I'm going to go from the most recent to the most not recent. We'll go start with the blue-haired mom, animated mom, Marge Simpson. I was going, Marge Simpson, The Simpsons? I never watched a second of The Simpsons, and I don't plan on doing it, but Marge Simpson, influential mom on TV. Okay. Going back a little bit further, mid-80s, beginning of the 90s, Claire Huxtable, The Cosby Show, the powerful, smart, attorney, loving mother, Claire Huxtable. Okay, I watched some of that. I'm aware of The Cosby Show. Going back, I remember watching as a young Christian, The Brady Bunch, Carol Brady, right? The three daughters and the three sons and the adventures that that Brady Bunch, the Brady family goes through. You'd have to say, humanly speaking, Carol Brady was a pretty good mother. But my opinion, the quintessential TV mother, June Cleaver, right? Leave It to Beaver. By the way, do anybody know the Beaver's real name, his given name? Anybody? Theodore, very good. Theodore, I didn't know that until I saw this on the internet. Leave It to Beaver, Theodore, right? June Cleaver. If there is a picture of what a human being, the society might say, is a fantastic mother, June Cleaver. Kitchen, house is always kept. There's no dirty dishes in the sink. June Cleaver.

15. Leaving that place, Jesus withdrew to the region of Tyre and Sidon. A Canaanite woman from that vicinity came to him, crying out, "Lord, Son of David, have mercy on me. My daughter is demon-possessed and suffering terribly." Jesus did not answer a word. So his disciples came to him and urged him, "Send her away, for she keeps crying out after us." He answered to her, to the woman, "I was sent only to the lost sheep of Israel." The woman came and knelt before him. "Lord, help me," she said. He replied, "It is not right to take the children's bread and toss it to the dogs." "Yes, it is, Lord," she said. "Even the dogs eat the crumbs that fall from their master's table." Then Jesus said to her, "Woman, you have great faith. Your request is granted." And her daughter was healed at that moment. It's our text. There's some things happening in our text that we're just not used to in our day and age. That first one, not unusual to have a person coming to Jesus for a request, a miraculous request. But we think of this ministry that Jesus was doing. It says in the very first words of our text, Jesus, they left that region. They were doing ministry in what's called the Gennesaret. That would be the northeast side of the Sea of Galilee. That's the same region, if you remember, when Jesus cast out other demons and sent them into the flock of pigs. Remember, they went down the hill and ran into the Sea of Galilee, drowning themselves. He went from there, northwest of the Sea of Galilee, to the region of Tyre and Sidon. It's about 50 miles north and west of the Sea of Galilee, that Tyre and Sidon were on the coast of the Mediterranean Sea. Tyre and Sidon, technically, were not part of the nation of Israel. It was a Gentile area, Gentile cities, a Gentile being, a non-Jew, a non-descendant of Abraham. Jesus doing ministry to the Gentiles, to this Gentile region of Tyre and Sidon. And here comes Jesus and his disciples, and a Gentile woman coming with a request that you and I just aren't used to hearing. "Would you help me, dear Lord? Would you help me? My daughter is demon-possessed." Not saying that it can't happen anymore. I'd have to say for myself, I have never personally seen it, but it certainly can happen nowadays. And whether it happens nowadays or you think it happens 2,000 years ago, which was much, much more prevalent during Jesus' day, to say, boy, what a request, right? That if a child of mine is possessed by a demon, it's not like you go to the pharmacy at Walmart and get some pills or get some cough syrup or say, stay in bed and get over this cold demon possession. How do you get rid of a demon? And here's this request, this Gentile woman, knowing who Jesus is, knowing the power and authority that he has over everything, including demons, he comes with this request. She comes with this request, sorry. And should that surprise us when you think of the care, the love that, for the most part, parents, even non-Christian parents, have for their children? Isn't it instilled in parents that what is one of the first responsibilities we have as parents, Christian or not, is to take care of those children that have been given to us by the Lord, to provide for them safety, to provide the daily needs? I think of the fourth petition, give us this day our daily bread, to provide the clothes, the food, the shelter, the things that are necessary for children, young Christians, to survive. And isn't that part of what this young Gentile mother is doing? Help me. Help my daughter. She's demon possessed. And you think of the responsibility of parents, certainly is connected with that physical part of provision for our family. And it's not hard to think of the failures that we see in society, the failures of parents. It was just yesterday morning, I was on the internet and reading news and whatever and reading this and that headline. It was just yesterday that I read about a young mother out on the East Coast that drowned her two 17-month-old boys, twins. I'm going, how in the world can that happen? Parents who
lock their baby in the car.

As they go into the store, lock their child in the car while they go into the bar. You hear about so many examples like this and say, wow, how in the world can that happen? The power of sinful nature, selfishness, putting my wants in front of everything, in front of everybody, including my children. And it makes me think also, when we think of the care, the provision that we as parents, that we as Christian parents give to our children, it's much more than just a pair of jeans and some macaroni and cheese and a bedroom. How about the provision that we supply when it comes to the mental health, the psychology, so to speak, of our kids? I think of what Paul says in Ephesians chapter 6, fathers, parents, mothers, fathers, don't exasperate your children. We'll get to the tail end of that verse in a little bit. But to say, fathers, do not exasperate your children, what Paul's saying to us. Don't drive your kids nuts. Don't have too high of expectations, fathers, parents, mothers. Don't exasperate them. Maybe the good Lord has blessed my child to use his or her gifts to the best of his or her ability, and he or she gets straight B's, has a 3.0 GPA. Don't exasperate your child, Hirsch, and demand and expect a 4.0 GPA if he or she can't do it, but yet gets the best grades that he or she can. Be thankful, right? Don't exasperate your children. My child, the starting point guard on the basketball team, don't exasperate him or her. Use your gifts and be the best bench warmer that you can be. Be thankful that you have made the team, that he or she has made the team. Don't exasperate your children. And there's also this whole aspect, and it's not directly related, mentioned here in our text, but I think of the word discipline, the responsibility that parents have in this process of raising children. Yeah, a pair of jeans, macaroni and cheese, blankets on the bed certainly are nice to have. But how about the training? How about the discipline that is instilled to children by Christian parents, by Christian mothers? Discipline. And you can think of that word discipline in two ways. Discipline to train that child to say, oh, it's time to get up. Get up for school. Discipline that says, have you done your homework? Discipline that says, ah, time to go to bed. You need to have a good night's sleep to get through the school day to tomorrow. Discipline that says, be home by 10, because then you get into the discipline that goes into correction, right? Discipline, part of our roles as Christian parents, is to correct, to set rules, to set boundaries for our children. Sometimes there are so-called experts that say, boy, that's stifling your child's, creativity, stifling your child from growing up and being who he or she really is, to think for herself, to set her or his own boundaries. But yet for us as Christian parents, to set boundaries, to set rules, and then if those rules are broken, to have consequences to those rules. Sometimes not very fun to discipline a child, yet that discipline isn't meant to make me feel good or make me feel in charge, but that discipline is there to help train that child. There are rules. There are things that are going to happen in your future life. There are rules when it comes to a job. You do need to show up on time. You do need to finish the work that you were told to do. That's part of what human life is. And so we think of discipline. And I'm going to read this section from the book of Hebrews that technically, directly talks about the discipline that God gives to any of us as Christians. When God allows consequences of sin to happen in our lives, there's a positive purpose for that. But that translates directly into the discipline that I, as a Christian parent, give to my children. This discipline has a positive purpose for training. And the writer to the Hebrews says this in chapter 12, endure hardship as discipline. God is treating you as sons. For what son is not disciplined by his father? No,
No discipline seems pleasant at the time, but painful. Later on, however, it produces a harvest of righteousness and peace for those who have been trained by it. And this is that segue, the transition that goes into a responsibility of Christian parents. I think of Jesus when he and his disciples are cruising around Palestine in the book of Matthew chapter 15, that some young parents, some young mothers were bringing their children to Jesus to have him lay his hands on them and bless them. And the disciples around Jesus were saying, no, this rabbi, teacher, Jesus has got too many important things, other important things to do than spend time with kids. Remember how Jesus reacted? He rebuked his disciples. He said, blessed, let the little children come to me, for the kingdom of heaven belongs to such as these. Blessed, let the little children come to me. The spiritual aspect of training, bringing up with the Lord, is hugely important. And Solomon, not only did he talk about describe the wife of noble character in our Old Testament lesson, but he also talks in Proverbs 22, very familiar verse that gives us direction as Christian parents. Solomon writes in Proverbs, train a child in the way he should go, and when he is old, he will not turn from it. Right? There's a connection with discipline, teaching this regimen, leading by example, encouraging, sometimes making my child go to church. Let's go to the house of the Lord. Let's grow in God's word together, not only with our devotions at home, but grow together with brothers and sisters of a congregation. Train a child in the way he should go, and when he is old, he will not stray from it. I think of Jesus and his reaction to this mother in our text, right? You can see Jesus testing her. He heard exactly what she was asking of him, and he was putting on a little bit of a show, testing her. What is this? How is this mother going to react when I say this to her? That she humbly, confidently gives this request. Rabbi, Master, Lord, would you heal my daughter? She's demon-possessed. That'd be a really, really nice thing to do, dear Lord. How does he respond? Sounds at first like a very harsh, unloving response. He says, I was sent only to the lost sheep of Israel, right? This Gentile woman, she was not a Jew. It is not right to take the children's bread, the Jews' bread, and toss it to the dogs. He's calling her a dog. I don't know that I would have responded like this woman did. Somebody calls me a dog, I'd probably at best just walk away. If that's what you're going to say to me, if that's how you're going to treat me. But the persistence, the humility of this young mother towards Jesus, right? How does she respond? Yes, Lord, but even the dogs eat the crumbs that fall from their master's table. Jesus was testing her. How's she going to react? And she reacted with persistence, faithful persistence, and faithful confidence. Yes, Lord, but even the dogs, we Gentiles, eat the crumbs that fall from the master's table. And in verse 28 of our text, Jesus refers to the most important characteristic that this Christian mother, any Christian mother, could ever have in training, in leading, by example, a Christian family. Verse 28, Jesus says, woman, you have great faith. You're not going to convince me that even though Jesus didn't directly address the faith of a daughter, that you're not going to convince me that Jesus or this mother didn't have Christian influence and share her faith and lead by example and lead the truth about Jesus Christ with her daughter. As important as it was to have a demon cast out of her daughter, it was infinitely more important to have a daughter, a child, grow in faith, right? Interesting timing, I would say, for us as a family, a Christian congregation, to have a confirmation last weekend, to see the responsibilities, to remind ourselves of responsibilities,
that, yeah, yeah, a child is born. Oh, yeah, Christian parents, we do that baptism thing. Yeah, we encourage our children going through confirmation and catechism. But to remind ourselves as moms, parents, right, our responsibility continues on into the future. Our responsibility, our privilege as Christian parents continues throughout our life to encourage and lead by example our children, no matter how old they are or how old I am. And we think of this example. We think of a responsibility that I have as a Christian parent. And I think also of an application that can happen right in this room on a Saturday night, on a Sunday morning. What a blessing. Thank you, moms. Thank you, moms, older moms who are now grandmas or maybe great grandmas. Thank you for doing what you did in the younger years. Thank you, current moms, for doing what you do. I've never had to go through that. I'll call it a hassle. Sometimes it can be a hassle to wrestle with those kids, to get kids ready in the morning, to bring them to church, to wrestle with them through a church service. Sometimes, how often have I heard a mother say, I didn't get anything out of the service, sorry. Well, you were doing something incredibly important, leading by example, children at worship, children in church, growing in the Word, leading by example, part of that discipline. Sunday morning, Saturday night, that's what we do. We grow in God's Word together. That's what we do. The training that goes along with that. So I think of that application, the blessing that young mothers go through in this whole process. And I say for me, who's not a mother, I thank my dear wife, Jody, for going through it. I never did. I'm always on this side of the pew. Never did that with three girls, but thankful that there is a mother, my wife, who did that for me. And I think of even like right now, not saying that it happens right now, that it happens here at St. Paul's, but I have seen times when a child maybe is making a sound, and I say sound, not noise, right? Just like hearing right now. They say, is there a better sound in church than that sound of a child? Children in church. You may say, oh, the beautiful sound of the organ. Oh, the beautiful choir. Oh, the beautiful this and that. The sounds that go on in church. But, boy, if there aren't sounds of children in church, something's wrong. Something's terribly wrong. And when that child stops making cute little cooing sounds, starts making louder sounds, I need to be careful. I don't need to yank my head around and give a nasty glance and say, take care of that kid, would you? Instead, maybe turn my head around and say, can I help? Can I watch the other two kids while you handle the third child? To be helpful, to say, oh, what can I do to help so that we, young and old, infants, children, great-grandma, great-grandpa, so that we all grow together in the truths of God's holy word. Be reminded, yes, this is the most important thing an individual can do. And the responsibility I have as a parent, as a mom, a mother of mercy, to teach my child, to teach my children about the grace and mercy of our Savior Jesus Christ. So I've never seen an example of motherhood like you watched on Leave It to Beaver. If you're too young to know what Leave It to Beaver is, look it up. Watch an episode or two on the internet, on your computer. Leave It to Beaver and see how June Cleaver, Mother June Cleaver, does her motherhood. Oh, humanly speaking, incredible. Incredible mothering that June Cleaver does. My mom is not a June Cleaver. The mothers of my friends were not June Cleavers. Never seen a June Cleaver. But so thankful for the gift of the mothering that my mother did for me. Respectful, thankful for the things that she did that maybe at the time I wasn't so thankful for. But hindsight, looking back at the Christian training that she did, my parents did, so thankful for my mother of mercy. So mothers,
great-grandmas, grandmas, mothers, thank you. Thank you for the Christian training that you do, that we're thankful for this gift that God has given us. Mothers of mercy. Mothers of mercy, Christian mothers persist in their love for their Christian families, but more importantly, persist in their love for God and how they show that love to their families as well. Amen. Would you please stand? Now may the grace of God, which surpasses all our human understanding, guard and keep us in the one true faith until we reach eternal life in heaven. Amen.

0: 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We'll gather our thank offerings.
1: I wish to announce that this summer, services will be offered again at our 5 churches on a rotating schedule on Thursday evenings at 6:45 p.m. We have schedules out at our communications center, and it's also no doubt available on the website at www.stpls. The first one is scheduled for May 21st at 6:45, and that will be the time that the summer services will be at in all the 5 different churches that go into the round robin. The folks at Fountain Point are offering a 2-part speaker series free of charge to anyone that's interested. It is one on June the 4th at 4 through 5 p.m. called Brain Health, and it's all geared towards senior citizens and folks that are interested in such. The second one will be in July called Palliative and Hospice Care.

0: Would you kindly stand for our prayers this morning? This is also tail end of our service here this morning, but praying that responsive prayer that begins on the bottom of page 9. We pray. Almighty God, you displayed the power of your word on the first day as you began the work of creation. Use the same power of that same word to work in my heart today as I've heard your word. Continue to send your Holy Spirit, who strengthens me as I grow in faith through the powerful gospel I receive in word and sacrament. Faithful Lord, I feel the pressure to conform to the attitudes and behavior of the sinful world around me. Give me the wisdom to recognize the difference between your truth and sinful error. Strengthen my commitment to be your faithful servant in all that I say and do, as I let the light of my faith shine for all to see. Strengthen me to speak your truth in patience and love, and keep my faith strong as I live to glorify you. Almighty God, I praise you for your preservation of the world you created. Continue to open your hand to supply me and my loved ones with the necessities of life. Protect us from all harm to body and soul. Deliver and spare us from evil, and use the evils that do come for our good. Above all, preserve us in the one true faith, so that we remain faithful to you, even to the point of death. Lord of the Church, we thank you once again for supplying your church with young candidates for the teaching and preaching ministries. Please bless the young men and women graduating from Martin Luther College and Wisconsin Lutheran Seminary as they begin public ministry. Guard their travels wherever they go to serve, and bless their work everywhere as they share the joys of Jesus in classrooms and congregations. We thank you for blessing our nation with the men and women of our armed forces who have served this country by guarding and protecting it from enemies both in and outside its borders. Comfort the families of those soldiers who have given their lives for their country, and use the freedom and the opportunities that have been given to us so that this great nation may be used for the strengthening and growth of your kingdom here on earth. Dearest Savior, very often I think of the eternal home in heaven, where so many Christian friends and family members are already at perfect rest with you. Thank you for the perfect happiness they are enjoying, and cheer my spirit as I remember your promises that I will see them again when you call me home. We ask for these things in Jesus' name, who has also taught us to pray. Our Father, who art in heaven, hallowed be thy name. Thy kingdom come, thy will be done on earth as it is in heaven. Give us this day our daily bread, and forgive us our trespasses, as we forgive those who trespass against us. And lead us not into temptation, but deliver us from evil. For thine is the kingdom, and the power, and the glory, forever and ever. Amen. And now receive with believing hearts the blessing of our Lord. The Lord bless you and keep you. The Lord make his face shine on you and be gracious to you. The Lord look on you with his favor and give you peace. Amen. Please be seated for our closing hymn there. That'd be hymn 504.
1: As Pastor announced, our closing hymn is number 504, found in the Christian worship. Bless our loved ones, Holy Father. 504 in the Christian worship.

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0: Happy Mother's Day.
1: Thank you.
0: You are welcome. Thank you for being mothers. Thank you for being Christian mothers. A blessing I don't thank my God for enough. Incredible blessing. Blessings on beautiful day. Looks like a beautiful day to do whatever you do on Mother's Day. Hopefully some of it's outside. I'd say two things, two verbals for you. Seeing the address for Joel Moritz there, several people have asked, how's Joel doing? And I have to say, no news is good news. I haven't heard any direct word. I was not able to get down to Lincoln this week to see him. Hopefully this week I will can. But he's at Madonna. I mean, going from taking a helicopter ride from here to Omaha certainly is not a good sign of good health. And the challenge that there was in Omaha with this stroke, and obviously things have improved, that he goes from Omaha to Madonna in Lincoln. Great rehab place. So I would say no news is good news. Things are still moving. Hopefully I can share some more.
2: 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We have a twofold ministry: to feed the faith of those already trust in Jesus, and to reach out to those who don't. We do this through the church, our Little Lambs preschool, and our kindergarten through eighth grade parochial school. 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Other Wisconsin Synod churches in our area include Shepherd of Peace in Norfolk, Emmanuel in Hayter, Trinity at Hoskins, St. John's in Stanton, Beautiful Savior in O'Neill, and Prince of Peace in Yankton. And we also support the Nebraska Lutheran High School in Waco, Nebraska. 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
4: Like 2008.
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4: Where? At the Johnny Carson Theater.
5: In Norfolk?
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5: Well, who's performing?
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5: 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I see his videos all the time. He's hilarious.
4: Right? They're also bringing in Bluebird Improv with Matt Walsh and a bunch of other funny improvisers.
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5: Norfolk, Nebraska.
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5: Huh. You know, they really should publicize this festival more.
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12: 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Sunny today with a high near 72. Tonight, partly cloudy, a low of around 42. Monday, mostly sunny with a high near 85. Partly cloudy Monday night, low of around 57. And for Tuesday, sunny and a high near 81.
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please, Al. 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This is Peg Bundy. Happy Mother's Day, everybody, from 94 Rock.

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And don't forget that it's your fault that she pees a little every time she sneezes. This is Marge Simpson. Happy Mother's Day, everybody, from 94 Rock.

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This is Roseanne. Happy Mother's Day, everybody, from 94 Rock.

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14: 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Sunny today with a high near 72. Tonight, partly cloudy, a low of around 42. Monday, mostly sunny with a high near 85. Partly cloudy Monday night, low of around 57. And for Tuesday, sunny and a high near 81.
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7: You know what? 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
8: Scott Peterson's running for Nebraska Secretary of State in the upcoming Republican primary. Scott shares the concerns of most Americans regarding election integrity, and that's why Scott Peterson for Nebraska has paid for this message.
7: That 30-day period invites outside money and people into Lincoln and Omaha, and they spend 30 days harvesting ballots. 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That's something that the Secretary of State has the ability to do. I can shorten that period, fix that mail-in ballot process, keep it from corrupting our elections. 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President Trump says we need to get back to a one-day election.
8: If election integrity matters to you, vote Scott Peterson for Secretary of State.
7: I'm Scott Peterson, and I approve this message.
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rock. Good afternoon, everybody. TJ Carter here with you. It's a Mother of All Rock weekend, and happy Mom's Day to all the moms out there. A little baseball bonus for you moms and everybody else. It's Husker baseball today, 1:30, as we take on the Iowa Hawkeyes again. 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

0: Nebraska's Rock Station 94 Rock on a Mother of All Rock weekend. Songs about mom and rockers who are moms. Happy Mother's Day, everybody. 10,000 Maniacs. I haven't played them in a long time. Natalie Merchant and company with Because the Night. Wrapping up the set there. Hey, Mookie's got it going on this week with great interviews. Get a load of this. Monday, that's tomorrow, Sopranos and Blue Blood star Steve Sharippa is on the program. Tuesday, Weird Al Yankovic. George Thorogood on Wednesday. Thursday, Jack Blades and Night Ranger. And on Friday, it's Jake Steinfeld, Body by Jake, on the program. So Mookie in the morning, be checking her out. On the way is Scandal, Joan Jett, till Tuesday with some more of these Mother of All Rock weekend songs. New forecast on the way. And, oh, yeah, Nebraska baseball today. We're taking on Iowa's Hawkeyes. 1:30 is our pregame time right here on your Big Red Station. So a few reasons right there to keep it right here to 94 Rock.
1: We got some nasty weather heading our way. 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
6: Every year? Since when?
5: Like 2008.
6: What? Where?
5: At the Johnny Carson Theater.
6: In Norfolk?
5: Yeah.
6: Well, who's performing?
5: Charlie Behrens is the headliner this year.
6: Charlie Behrens? I see his videos all the time. He's hilarious.
5: Right? They're also bringing in Bluebird Improv with Matt Walsh and a bunch of other funny improvisers.
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6: Norfolk, Nebraska.
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6: Huh. You know, they really should publicize this festival more.
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0: 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Well, hopefully you're doing something fun with mom today because you got a good forecast here for your Sunday. Sunshine, a high of 72. Tonight, partly cloudy, a low down to 42. Tomorrow, mostly sunny with a high of 85. Tomorrow night, partly cloudy, a low of 57. And sunshine Tuesday with a high of 81.
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Friday for Rod, Joan Jett, and the Blackhearts here on this Mother of All Rock weekend. Songs for moms, but I believe us dads can enjoy this music too. We got the Stones coming up, Lenny Kravitz and Veruca Salt. 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

94 Rock. It's the Rolling Stones on this Happy Mom's Day weekend. How about checking out some live music at the Office Bar? According to Greenlight Great Nights, 8 p.m. Saturday, Madeline Grace, who has opened up for the Dylan Bloom Band. She plays a folk, country, and Americana kind of music. 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Madeline Grace. 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

0: 94 Rock on a Mother of All Rock weekend. It is Veruca Salt for all the moms, and everybody else out there can't fight the seether. And you know what seether means, don't you? Well, I Googled it because I really don't. In Veruca Salt's seether, according to Google, can't fight the seether means being unable to control intense internal anger or a volatile temper, which is personified as a separate entity. Singer-songwriter Nina Gordon of Veruca Salt described it as an anthem for suppressed female rage that once unleashed, it is impossible to tame. And maybe some of you dads know a thing or two about that. Well, coming up, we'll check out what's rocking in your hometown. Pat Benatar, Quarter Flash, and Stevie Nicks on the way. And once again, Husker baseball as we take on the Iowa Hawkeyes. It's on today. 1:30 next hour is our pregame time for that. So it's all next, and it's all here on 94 Rock.
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94 Rock, solid gold from 83. If anyone falls for Stevie Nicks here on our Mother of All Rock weekend, it's Husker Baseball 130 as we take on the Hawkeyes in just a few. Hang on for that. Bonnie Tyler's on the way, and now Hart on 94 Rock.

Oh, please, Al. You expect me to believe you spent our grocery money fixing the car. Let me guess, you'll tell me to eat the air freshener for dinner. Well, at least it probably tastes better than your mother's cooking. This is Peg Bundy. Happy Mother's Day, everybody, from 94 Rock.

0: Rocking your weekend, 94 Rock. And I can't say that I have, like, the latest info on how Bonnie Tyler is doing, but she's been in an induced coma after intestinal surgery while she was touring in Faro, Portugal. And, you know, thoughts and prayers. We're wishing her the best. Bonnie Tyler right there on this Mother of All Rock weekend. Total eclipse of the hearts there. Hey, once again, Husker Baseball is up next. A new forecast on the way. And one little itty-bitty thought here. 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And then, hey, we play the number one song from the day in that year. 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
0: 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Valentino's has speedy lunch specials ready when you are. Swing in and pick up a slice today. Well, after our high of 72 with sunshine today, tonight it's partly cloudy skies for us, a low down to 42. Mostly sunny with a high of 85 tomorrow. Partly cloudy tomorrow night with a low of 57. And still looking great for Tuesday. Sunshine there with a high of 81.
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1: Nebraska Cornhuskers baseball is on the air.
2: So here's Jeter Worthley, who's had a four-hit night. First pitch, and this one is hit hard into center field, and falling down is Carl. Boyer will score easily. Worthley rounding second on his way to third. We're tied. RBI triple for the kid.
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3: Full count now on Murray. Three balls, two strikes. Unger's pitch.
4: Strike three call outside corner.
3: And Unger works around the trouble with his fanciest of tap dance shoes. And a zero hammered down in the top of the ninth. One ball, no strikes. Smith brings it home. Stokes swings and hammers one down the left field line. Fair ball. This is going to win it. Overbeek around third. He's going to score. Brett Stokes has his second walk-off. And this time, breaks the hearts of Kansas State in a 7-6 Nebraska winner.
1: Now, let's head to the booth. Standing by to call today's action, here's Ben McLaughlin and Nick Hanley.
3: Huskers started the weekend series with a thunderous punch to the Iowa Hawkeyes, winning 10-0 on a Friday night. Now they look to take this series on senior day here at Hawksfield at Haymarket Park. Freeze to the belt, the pitch. Grigo swings and hammers one into the left field, down for a hit. Down to score is Sanderson. It's an RBI knock for Drew Grigo, and the Huskers strike first. 1-0, Big Red.
2: The 1-0 pitch. This one's turned onto deep left field. Going back, way back, a grand slam! Oh, Will Chesky! My goodness! Chesky just announced his presence with authority. A full bag round tripper. And just like that, it's 5-0 Nebraska.
5: Here's the 0-2.
2: Now one shot down the right side. That's going to be extra bases. Mac Moyer rounding second on his way to third. Lance Arvell is going to wind him home. Here comes Moyer to score. Worthley on his way to third. An RBI triple for the freshman. And Nebraska leads 6-0.
3: USAC comes set. The pitch. Carey swings and drives a high fly ball to center field. Grizzly back to the track, to the wall. DC on senior day. A three-run blast to dead central. It's an 11-11 ball game.
5: The 1-0.
3: Hewitt back swings and rifles one up the middle. A bullet into center. And the Huskers are going to have the lead. It's a 12-11 ball game here in Lincoln. Max Buettenbach has caught fire these last 2 days.
6: Yeah, don't count us out. I mean, we've proven up to this point of the year, a long season, that we're going to fight as long as we can for nine innings.

0: You know, we've done it so many times now, we expect to do it.
1: Olivo gathers at the belt. All three Husker runners off their bags. The pitch. Moyer bounces one left side. Backhanded by the shortstop. Schulte throws on the run. And safe at first base. He's off the bag. Buettenbach scores. It's 13-11 Cornhuskers. Right-handed hitting, Trey Fike stands in, swings and rips one up the middle. Base hit center field. Here's Buck to score. Stokes is going to follow, and he's turned into Larry Legend here at Hawks Field. 15-11 Cornhuskers. Timmerman comes set. The 1-2. Breaking ball, swing and a miss. Timmerman slams the door, and Nebraska wins a marathon. 15-11 thriller at Hawks Field, and they've taken the series from the Hawkeyes. Happy Mother's Day to everybody out there listening. The Huskers going to try to celebrate our fantastic mothers with a sweep of the Iowa Hawkeyes following a 15-11 thriller on a Saturday. Good afternoon from Hawks Field at Haymarket Park, potentially the final home game of the year for Nebraska, as they will try to finish off the perfect sweep of Iowa. What a wild, wild baseball game yesterday. The Huskers and Hawkeyes played to a 15-11 final. 12 runs scored by a combined teams. 5 for Iowa, 7 Nebraska in the 8th inning alone. And unfortunately for Nebraska on the right side of that one, too many big moments to recollect, Nick. But, man, thinking of today, I think the one for me is just how cool of a moment that was for Dylan Carey yesterday. That 3-run shot, of all the big swings and moments he's had at Hawks Field, that might be right at the top of the list.
2: It was a day for mainstays like Dylan Carey and guys like Mac Moyer, even Will Jeske when he's been healthy, mainstay in the lineup. And it was also a day for contributors for this baseball program and guys that have come off the bench and sparked this team, like a Max Buettenbach and like a Larry Trey Fikes, that have been called upon in certain situations, and especially this week, and have come through in those moments, whether in the starting lineup or coming off the bench. And it just, it embodies this team. I think yesterday, we mentioned this in the post game. I think you look at sort of an amalgam of what this season has been in 9 innings yesterday. And that was this team being able to throw that offensive punch, to give you solid starting pitching like you saw from Ty Horn, but also to show that they're at times imperfect, but also have enough moxie and experience and veteran leadership and just overall even keel belief that no matter what the situation is, they can have the answer when it counts. And that's exactly what you saw in this game. It was interesting talking to Will Bolt after the game and even talking to Rhett Stokes, asking what the mood was like in the middle of the eighth, after Iowa really shocked Nebraska, where this entire almost 8,000 crowd was just stunned. Nobody in that dugout was wavering. Nobody in that third base dugout was nervous. They knew they would have the answer, and you saw what happened in the bottom half of the frame. It's just remarkable to watch this team continue to believe, no matter what you're going to throw at them, that they can respond and respond in kind.
1: Well, today, Gavin Blackowitz is going to try to pick up where Ty Horn left off yesterday. And Huskers need some stability on Sundays. And Gavin has provided that at times, but he's also struggled at times. Look at last week against Ohio State. I think Nebraska's excited to give him a chance today against a really good hitting Iowa team.
2: You talk about trying to get guys that have been maybe sometimes up and down with their starts, or even guys in the bullpen that maybe been up and down, a little inconsistencies here and there. You put them in a position to succeed, and I think this is that opportunity. This is a good Iowa hitting team. We saw that yesterday, especially in the latter half of the game. But I think Gavin Blackowitz throwing in this environment, knowing that he's going to have, I would assume, over 7,500 fans again right behind him, looking to try to carry him along and allow him to really channel that adrenaline in a positive way, be able to use that fastball as a weapon. But those complimentary pitches, we talk so much about what Gavin Blackowitz, when he is at his toughest, and you can say this about just about every arm, but that's when you're watching him with that mound presence, that composure that he has, and usually the pitches will follow. Usually you can tell what kind of Gavin Blackowitz you're going to get out of the first maybe 3 or 4 hitters.
1: Well, Iowa and Nebraska, no shortage of dramatics when these two teams play, and the Huskers will look to finish it off. And it is already a full house here at Hawks Field on a Mother's Day. Happy Mother's Day out there to all the special ladies out there listening, especially to our own Jenny, Olivia, Of course, my mother, Janet.
2: And my wife, or my wife. My well, wife, Jenny, as you mentioned. Yes, yeah, but you did thank her, but also my mother, Diane, as well. They are the queens of our life.
1: Practices, games, laundry, the whole nine. So definitely. We're very thankful for all the mothers
2: machines
1: out there. Had a great chat with Dylan Carey's mother, Jen, before the game. She's here and excited to spend her Mother's Day watching Dylan play at Hawks Field one more time. We'll step aside for a break. When we come back, we'll hear a conversation. Nebraska head coach Will Bolt. That's coming up next on the Huskers Radio Network.
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1: Welcome back, Hawks Field, Haymarket Park. Today, game three of the series, Nebraska and Iowa. Welcome head coach Will Bull. Well, you don't take days like yesterday for granted. You definitely don't take games like yesterday for granted. This team's provided, I mean, even me doing this 14 years, more games that have been the coolest memories that I've had at the ballpark that I can remember. And I know these kids are going to remember this forever, but yesterday was, man, right at the top of the list.
7: Yeah, and, the first five innings of the game, it's 7-0, and we're kind of cruising along. But they have a very dangerous offense over there in that dugout, and I think it just goes to show how good Ty Horn was for the first six innings of that game, where he had them handcuffed, and they just were not on the barrel a whole lot. And they're a little bit like us, too, in that they had their some of their parts is kind of better than, maybe just one or two guys carrying the lineup. And once the spark kind of got ignited, they were hard to stop. So, again, I just continue to be impressed by our guys' ability to just stay focused. And, again, it's cliche to talk about it unless you go do it. Just stay process-driven. I mean, and that's something that we've harped on, particularly the last 3 or 4 years here in this program, to where, we're trying to become the most consistent team we can be, and to stay, driven by process and not emotion. So that's one of those examples there where if you're driven by emotion, you're done. The game's over. You may as well just cash it in. But we just stayed competing pitch to pitch there and found ourselves on the right side of a four-run win.
1: DC's had 11,000 at-bats in this ballpark, but maybe the one he'll remember most, and it's easy to take him for granted what he gives day-to-day, and I think we've made it a point to talk about it on these pregame shows a handful of times this year, but how cool is that? He's got a million family and friends here. His parents are at every weekend, traveling from Arizona up here to watch him play, and to deliver a moment like that was pretty special.
7: Pretty incredible. Three senior days in a row, we've had a walk-off or a game-tying home run in kind of that type of situation. And I know two of them ended games, and that one just seemed like it was just such a huge one, just considering everything we just talked about, where, you know, we had the first two guys on base, and, you know, he takes the first pitch and takes it out of the park, so the deepest part of the park at that. So great swing. Good to see him kind of getting back going again this weekend after hitting a lot of balls hard with nothing to show for it.
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8: Today, game three, Nebraska and Iowa on the heels of two good, pretty good performances, Coach. And now you're going to get the ball back in Gavin's hands. And I know he's probably pretty hungry to get the ball, a role in which he's very comfortable with. He's had a couple of looks at this lineup and knows how deep they are. How's he have to be successful today?
7: Yeah, I just take a page out of the book that the first two guys showed him, you know, just kind of, I think if he can get the fastball to both sides of the plate, he'll have success. And then once they kind of feel like they've got a cheat to get to the fastball, then he's got a chance to open up the other pitches. So just come out and establish the heater and then the heater command early on and, you know, set the tone for us.
8: I think the depth of our lineup has showed them, you know, how difficult we are to be, and they've had to go, you know, use their big guns in the pen. So how important is it, you know, to get after their starter today and you know, put them in an uncomfortable situation?
7: Yeah, it is. And you never know. I mean, both teams have used a lot of our best bullets here to win these first two games. And, just when you think you got it figured out, you have an Illinois 3-0 game on Sunday. So, you know, obviously, the deeper we can get into their pen, the earlier we can get in their pen, the better. But again, just have good at bats. I mean, you can't control what happens when the ball leaves your bat, but just have good at bats. Pass the line. That's the thing that I think our offense has done. We got back to this weekend. We're taking our hit by pitch. We're staying on the baseball. You know, we're using the middle of the field, and we're also driving the ball because of that.
8: And with that, you're seeing the slug come back too, and that's been a huge part to this offense. And again, the depth in which that it's happening, and you know, Max Budenbach's kind of stepped in and giving you some big swings and moments like that too.
7: Yeah, absolutely. And you know, he's going to be ready to go again today. You know, I mean, there's going to be a point in time probably where I pinch run for Jeske and Max will be next guy up in that spot, so wouldn't be surprised to see his name called again.
8: All right, speaking of which, what's our lineup looking like today?
7: Yep, Moyer's leading off. Jeske is DHing. Carey's at short. Sanderson's at first. Grigo's in right. Overbeek is at third. Buck is in left. Larry Fikes is going to catch. And Red Stokes is at second base.
8: I think Fikes has probably earned himself a start today, huh?
7: He has. I mean, he's played well, and he's caught well, and, you know, gotten that low pitch. He's doing a really nice job. I not writing Jeter's name in the lineup is very painful right now. I don't know. You know, it's just I don't even really know what to say. I mean, he's done nothing to not be in there. Maybe just an inexperience in the outfield. You know, and the DH situation is really what's keeping him out, but he'll be ready to go too.
8: Pretty good problem to have, though.
7: Yeah, no doubt. We got a lot of good players, and I know the guys are very, very selfless.
8: Good luck, Coach.
7: Thank you.
8: Coach Ball here with us pregame. We got more coming up. This is Big Red Base.
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15: You know what? 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That 30 days corrupts our elections and hurts rural Nebraska and it hurts pro-life Nebraska.
16: Scott Peterson's running for Nebraska Secretary of State in the upcoming Republican primary. Scott shares the concerns of most Americans regarding election integrity, and that's why Scott Peterson for Nebraska has paid for this message.
15: That 30-day period invites outside money and people into Lincoln and Omaha, and they spend 30 days harvesting ballots. That tips the scales in some close elections, and we end up sending people that don't really understand or support rural Nebraska to the legislature, and we absolutely can fix that. That's something that the Secretary of State has the ability to do. I can shorten that period, fix that mail-in ballot process, keep it from corrupting our elections. I agree with President Trump. President Trump says we need to get back to a one-day election.
16: If election integrity matters to you, vote Scott Peterson for Secretary of State.
15: I'm Scott Peterson, and I approve this message.
16: PetersonForNebraska.com.
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19: 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This is Cindy Rootson Duke. Before we get to today's lineups for the Huskers and the Hawkeyes, let's first take a quick look at the Nebraska Lottery scoreboard update. In the Big Ten, Michigan State has a 2-0 lead against Ohio State in the top of the seventh. That series tied at one apiece. Indiana is up 7-6 in the bottom of the sixth against Purdue. Maryland is trailing Rutgers 5-1. Rutgers is looking to sweep the Terrapins today. Illinois is up 6-0 in the top of the third against Northwestern. Michigan has a 6-0 lead against Minnesota in the top of the third. And later today at 3:02, number 1 UCLA takes on number 13 Oregon, with that series tied at 1 apiece. Also around the country, number 15 West Virginia is 6 outs away from sweeping number 7 Kansas. Nay! For a wild ride, enter the Nebraska Lottery's Pony Payout promotion. 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And now we will send it to Nick Hanley, who has the starting lineups for the Huskers and the Hawkeyes. Take it away, Nick.
20: 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Nebraska and Iowa on a championship Sunday for the Huskers, looking for the series sweep against the rival Iowa Hawkeyes on Mother's Day. And again, happy Mother's Day to all of you out there. We're going to have some moms throw out the first pitch here on this afternoon's game number 3. It's Iowa, Nebraska. Hawkeyes come in at 29-20 on the year. They are 12-14 now in Big Ten play. Nebraska comes in at 36-14, 19-7 in Big Ten play, ranked 25th in the country. It was Nebraska winning a wild one yesterday, 15-11. Huskers a little bit more emphatic on Friday, walking off in the 10-run mercy rule, defeating Iowa by a score of 10-0. That game wrapped up in 8 innings. Take a look at our starting lineups. First for Iowa, they'll lead off with junior shortstop Cooper Schulte, a .283 hitter, 2-for-9 in the series. Batting second, playing second will be Gable Mitchell. He's a .387 hitter. The senior is 2-for-8 in this series. Batting third, playing center will be Miles Risley. He had a home run yesterday. He's 2-for-8 in the series, a .299 hitter on the year. In the cleanup spot for the Hawkeyes, it'll be Senior first baseman Caleb Wolf, a 367 hitter, 2-for-7 in this series. Batting fifth, doing the catching, will be Max Burt. Sophomore is 0-for-3 in the series, hitting 312 on the year. Batting sixth, playing third base, will be Jakeson Frost, a senior hitting 209 on the season. He is 1-of-6 against Husker pitching this weekend. Batting seventh, doing the DHing, will be Ben Swales. He tied the game up yesterday, had a two-run homer. He's 2-for-5 in the series, hitting 291 on the year. Batting eighth, playing right field, will be Brett White. The freshman's a 350 hitter on the year with 14 hits, 11 driven in. Batting ninth, playing left field, will be Jalen Ziegler. Ziegler came in late in the game yesterday. He's a 310 hitter with three doubles and 12 runs driven in. Starting pitcher for Iowa will be senior righty Logan Rundy. Rundy comes in with a 5.44 earned run average, 3-4 on the year, making his 14th appearance. This will be his 13th start of the season. He's thrown 43 innings, allowing 45 hits, 28 runs, 26 of those earned. He struck out 39 while walking 16, opponents hitting 266 against Logan Rundy. Head coach for Iowa is Rick Heller in his 13th season. Assistant coaches are Marty Sutherland, Wes Obermuller is the pitching coach, and David Pearson. Now taking a look at our starting lineup for Nebraska. Huskers 36-14, 19-7 in Big Ten play. They are 22-1 right here at the friendly confines of Hawks Field at Haymarket Park. Leading off in playing center will be Mac Moyer, the junior, a 380 hitter, 4-of-9 in this series with a run driven in. Batting second, doing the DHing for the Huskers, will be Will Jeske. He had the big grand slam yesterday. He's 2-for-5 in this series with 5 driven in, 347 on the season. Batting third, playing short, will be Dylan Carey on senior weekend. He has been outstanding, 5-for-10 with 2 home runs. He's hitting 360 on the season. In the cleanup spot, it will be Case Sanderson playing first. The junior hitting 355 on the year. Sandy 2-for-6 in this series with a double and an RBI. Batting fifth, getting the start in right field, will be freshman Drew Grigo. Grigo, a 326 hitter. He is 3-for-6 against Hawkeye pitching this weekend with the run driven in. Batting sixth and playing the hot corner for Nebraska, Joshua Overbeek, the senior, 3-for-8 against the Hawkeyes with a double. He is batting 268 on the year. Batting seventh, playing left field, will be Jet Buck. Buck looking for his first hit of this series, hitting 301 on the year. He's got 56 hits total, 7 home runs, and 42 driven in. Batting eighth and doing the catching is probably the hottest hitter of the weekend series, and that is Trey Fikes. Larry, 4-for-5 on the series with a double, a home run, and 4 driven in. He's now hitting 353 on the season, slugging at 529. And rounding out the lineup for Nebraska will be senior Rhett Stokes, getting the start at second. Rhett hitting 304 on the season. He's got 2 home runs, 19 driven in, 1-for-7 against the Hawkeyes. Starting pitcher for Nebraska will be sophomore righty Gavin Blackowitz. Blackowitz enters with a 308 earned run average. He's 4-2 on the year, 13th appearance, 12th start. He's got 1 complete game on the year. He's gone 52 2/3. Allowing 40 hits, 23 runs, 18 of those earned. He has struck out 58 while walking 22. Opponents hitting 215 against Gavin Blackowitz. With more on Gavin in our Nebraska Corn pitching preview, here's pitching coach Rob Childress on what he wants to see from Gavin Blackowitz today.
0: Just go out and manage the game like a true professional and get us as deep into the game as he possibly can. We both teams spent a lot of bullets yesterday out of the bullpen, and thankfully for us, we found a way to win the game. And, you know, if we can get 100-plus out of Gavin, that would be great. And we'll have some other guys step up out of the bullpen, find a way to sweep the series.
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0: Alongside Nick Hanley, I'm Ben McLaughlin. Camden Cone in our Acres Broadcast Center with his partner Duke Rude. Before he heads for warmer pastures out in Los Angeles.
1: Big time.
0: Huskers have taken the field behind Gavin Blackowitz, making a start today. Gavin switched his walkout. He's going straight Pearl Jam.
1: I love it.
0: He ain't playing around today.
1: No, it's that kind of day. I love it.
0: Even flow. 72 degrees here at the ballpark. It is picture perfect. Wind out of the west at 6 miles an hour. Gust to 16. That is, for the moment, maybe out towards left center, but that is going to shift throughout the game here today. Going to get this started a couple of minutes past the 2 o'clock hour in the central time zone. 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Defense behind Gav, Jet Buck in left, Mac Moyer patrolling center. Drew Grigo in right, Joshua Overbeek at the hot corner. Dylan Carey once more at Hawks Field, manning his shortstop position. Rhett Stokes at second, Sanderson at first. Trey Fikes getting the start today behind the dish for the Huskers. Trey's 11th start of the year. Huskers in their Sunday black tops, white pants, red script Nebraska in cursive across the chest, outlined in white, red numbers, white nameplates, black socks, black hats, black red N on the front of the caps for the Huskers. The visiting Hawkeyes in their gold tops, white pants, black script in cursive Iowa across the chest, black numbers, Iowa State flag above the numbers on the back of the jerseys. A bit unique of a look there. Black hats, I logo on the front for the Hawkeyes. Huskers playing for the sweep. Blackwitz ready to make start number 12. 4-2 record, ERA of 3.08. Already some wild scores around college baseball, including West Virginia looking for the clean sweep in emphatic fashion over the 7th-ranked Kansas Jayhawks. Man, for as hot as they were, they're headed toward the blizzard side of being cold. They're in danger of losing their fourth in a row, and it's a 12-2 throttling of West Virginia over Kansas. Cooper Schulte, the shortstop for Iowa, set to lead off. Gavin's first pitch of the ball game. This is just outside, ball one. It is another jam-packed atmosphere here at Hawks Field, looking to send their Huskers off the right way on just what's been a tremendous home series season for the Huskers. This pitch is drilled high into the air to deep left center field. It is deep, and it is gone just over the wall in left center field for a solo homer for Cooper Schulte. And on the second pitch of the game, Iowa has a 1-0 lead. That thing just got out of here. As I mentioned, they were getting some help from balls to left center with the wind. That thing was hit at 104 off the bat. And that thing just got over the wall. What's Mac Moyer doing at center field?
1: Yeah, I'm not sure. He's calling for some assistance out there in deep left center. Yeah, someone might have gotten hit. I think he's trying to get some attention out there to deep left center field where that ball went over the fence.
0: Yeah, unfortunately, I think it got somebody.
1: Oh, boy.
0: And that's a tough spot. They're looking, the fans there are looking right into the sun, and there's no way they could have seen that come down.
1: I mean, first
0: so we'll get
1: pitch
0: somebody
1: too.
0: Over there.
1: Or I should say second pitch. I mean, you're right in the start of this thing, too. Might just be settling in.
0: We'll get somebody over there to take a look and help that fan out. So tough start here. 1-0 Iowa. Gable Mitchell, the batter, takes the first pitch at the knees. A called strike 0-1 on a fastball at 92 from Blackowitz. So Gavin will have to shake out some cobwebs here early. Here's the pitch. Tapped at the plate off the shin guard of Trey Fikes. Gavin's last start in Columbus, not his best. 4 2/3. 3 hits, 4 runs. He walked 2, struck out 4. Trying to bounce back here today. No balls, 2 strikes on Gable Mitchell. Left-handed hitter. Did he hold his swing? He did. That pitch was up and out, and Mitchell almost offered at it. Mitchell on the series, 2-for-8. One ball, two strikes. Again, Greg Stanzak calling the balls and strikes today. This pitch is dribbled foul right near the on-deck hitter. 1-0 Iowa. It's a leadoff home run for Schulte. His 7th home run of the year. Not often you have your leadoff man lead the team in home runs, but that's the case with Schulte. Blackowitz holds at the belt, the pitch. Upstairs, 2-2. Iowa had 3 home runs in the game yesterday. One early on here today. Gavin's 2-2 pitch home. Way upstairs, full count. Well, Gavin needs to come over with a strike here. Iowa with some early momentum. 3 balls, 2 strikes. The pitch. Lifted foul, third base side. This is what Iowa does. They are specifically Mitchell and Wolf, very tough hitters to strike out. Nebraska has gotten Mitchell a strikeout twice this series, which doesn't happen often. Here's the 3-2 offering. Fly ball, left field, headed to the berm. And Mitchell really making Gavin work hard here in his second batter of the game. Here's the 3-2. Fly ball left field again, headed to the berm. This one might make it into the Husker bullpen. And just shy of it. Goodness. This is the 10th pitch of the at-bat coming to Mitchell. Gavin works from the stretch. The 3-2. Drill down the right field line. That's trouble. Grigo turns, gives it a look, and it's one hops the wall. They'll barehand it and fire it in, and Mitchell not only wins the at-bat, but does so in style. A homer and now a double off of Gavin Blackowitz. And the Huskers are quickly behind the eight ball here on a Sunday.
1: This is the attack offensively that Rick Heller was expecting the previous 2 days. It took a while even for Iowa to get going yesterday in that highly offensively charged game. It just gives you an idea of how good Ty Horn was in Carson Yasa. But right now, Iowa on the attack. Gavin's got to just find that first out here.
0: Miles Risley, the hitter. He takes a first pitch down low, ball one. Well, yesterday taught us anything. Be prepared for anything today.
1: Yeah.
0: Runner is second, nobody out. Iowa off to a good start here in game 3. The 1-0 pitch. Inside corner, good pitch there. 1-1. A homer and a double for the Hawks here to start early. Blackowitz comes set at the belt. The 1-1. Popped up off to our right and out of play. Well, Blackowitz trying to find put-away pitch here of Risley. 2 hits on the series, including a home run. The pitch in the dirt. Good block by Fikes. For the moment, that holds Mitchell at second. It was a 10-0 Husker win Friday, 15-11 yesterday. And expecting more offense here today. The 2-2. Wave and a miss. First strikeout there for Blackowitz, and he gets his first out. Well, that settled the heart rate a little bit. And that will get Caleb Wolf to the plate. Wolf bats .367 on the year. 3 home runs. He's driven in 44. Runner at second, one out. Left-handed hitting Wolf stands in. Takes it bouncing in the dirt. Great block by Fikes. Keeps Mitchell with his left foot on the bag at second. One nothing Iowa. Home run on the second pitch. Man, the Huskers have given up a lot of first inning home runs this year, but they've proven it's not the first inning that matters. It's the late innings. Been able to overcome a lot of that. The 1-0. Way inside, 2-0. Yanked that fastball. That right there, as Trey Fikes comes out to talk to Blackowitz, is what we saw pretty much all start against Ohio State. Those fastballs were missing on the glove side, in on the left-handed hitters. Looking like he was just pulling them. Something mechanically was off. So I'm sure Rob Childress had plenty of work with Gavin this week on refining some of those mechanics.
1: Yeah, you always wonder if it's a release situation on your reach there, or if it's, you know, just flat out kind of in between a mechanical flaw. Can be mental too. I mean, there's it's a dozen things that could be at work there.
0: Two balls, no strikes on Wolf, the pitch. There's a strike, top of the zone. Change up there from Blackowitz, 2-1. You would love for Gavin to find some momentum heading into the postseason. The 2-1. Sprayed off to the left. Heads up. Bullet headed to the berm. Came off the bat at 91.
1: That's the good and the bad about having a packed house, as we've seen this weekend, is there are a lot more bodies, and that net only covers so much ground here at the ballpark.
0: Count level 2-2 on Wolf. Gavin will spin and fire one back behind the runner.
1: I might be going out on a limb here, Ben, but I think we might see an even more inflated attendance today than we did on what was the most impressive attendance since 2008 yesterday.
0: Just shy of 7,800. Blackowitz sends the 2-2. Ripped foul, first base side. What's really impressed me about Wolf is he stands right on top of the plate, has a very calm batting stance, not a lot of movement or bending to the knees. And it just, he chokes up on his bat, and it allows him to just consistently find contact. And you don't see that description a ton for a cleanup hitter, but he knows what he's doing in the box. Pitch. Ground ball up the middle, base hit. That'll score a run. Wolf gets one through the right center field, and Iowa has got a 2-0 lead.
1: Man, Ben, you go back to the biggest weekend leading into this weekend here in the regular season for Nebraska, now is USC, and remember that Sunday game, a very similar start that the Trojans got off to of what we're seeing here with Iowa. Almost exact carbon copy.
0: First pitch is waved and missed by Max Burt. 0-1. Yeah, we gave a lot of flowers to SC for the way they lost that Saturday game to come back and throw a punch, but Nebraska's going to have some counter in them at some point today. There's no question about that. Very good day to hit. Burt swings and misses again over the top of a changeup, 0-2. And I think at this point, it's about who can weather the storm. Building off of what we saw from yesterday. Gavin ahead, 0-2. Here's the pitch. Breaking ball down and away, 1-2. Husker infield swung around to the left. Overbeek protecting the line. Stokes almost behind the bag at second. The 1-2 pitch. Wave and a miss. Strike three. Second punch out for Blackowitz. He gets his second out. And now, Jakeson Frost will bat with the man at first.
1: Yeah, you look at the start so far. Solid contact by three hitters, three of the better hitters in this Iowa lineup. But Blackwood's still showing that he's got swing and miss stuff as well. So you've got the two extra base hits, including a home run. But you also got two swing and miss strikeouts.
0: Jakeson Frost is a 209 hitter, had his fourth home run of the year yesterday. That was his only hit for the series. He's 1-for-6. Pitch. Down and away, ball one. 2-0 Iowa. We're early here at the top of the first. Blackowitz to the belt. Here's the pitch. Hammers the outside corner. Changeup's been a pretty good weapon for him here early. Sprinkled that in with the fastball, and he needs something that he can rely on. He'll show me pick to first.
1: Yeah, you're right. It's the ability, if he can command the fastball. Changeup's been there pretty much this entire frame. That's the good sign.
0: Gavin comes set. The pitch. Strike two. Cutter in there. Part of the plate at the knees. 1-2. See if Gavin goes to it. Reaches back, gets a four-seamer. Just tries to blow something by him. 1-2, 2 outs. Blackowitz brings it home. Yanked a fastball down and away. 2-2. Crowd trying to help Gavin through his first inning of work. The pitch. Swing and a miss. He ends up striking out the side and keeps Iowa right there at 2 runs. For the Hawks, 2 runs, 3 hits. No errors and 1 runner left on base. We're through a half inning here in Lincoln. It's Iowa 2-0 Nebraska on the Huskers Radio Network.
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0: Iowa jumps in front 2-0. They had a solo homer and a RBI single on Blackowitz, but he ends up striking out the side. So the Huskers will get their first look at another right-hander for Iowa. This time it's Logan Rundy. Rundy is a grad transfer. He's been a seasoned veteran of several programs. Iowa, his fourth program. Iowa Western, Kirkwood Community College, FIU, and now Iowa. Rundy's last start came last week against Illinois. 3 1/3 worked, and it wasn't very good. 6 hits, 4 runs, all earned. Walked 2, struck out 3. Rundy is susceptible to the long ball. He's surrendered 9 homers this year. It'll be Moyer, Jeske, and Carey. 3 Huskers scheduled to hit. Mac Moyer, again, our Kubota leadoff hitter of the game. 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Mac Moyer set to lead us off. Mac in the middle of things yesterday at the late inning rally. Churned out 4 hits in this series. First pitch from Rundy. Breaking ball in her third, called strike 0-1. Moyer has his average lifted up to 380. 78 hits this year for Mac. Rundy's 0-1. Down, breaking ball again. Two spinners to start. Left-handed stick, Mac Boyer. The pitch. Ground ball fair past the diving third baseman. Over to grab it is Ziegler. Boyer right there. Little Mac special to start the day. Maybe we call it the Mac du jour.
1: No, it's fine. Why would you change it
0: to
1: now?
0: Start the day? You know, like the soup du jour. Okay. The soup of the day.
1: That sounds good. I'll have that.
0: I'll have more of that. 103 through the backside, and they'll get Will Jeske to the plate. This will shock zero people that know Will. Full of energy this morning.
1: Hell yeah. Came strutting into a Sunday like a boss.
0: Grundy brings the first one home. Jeske takes in the dirt, ball one. Big cold play guy. Big cold play guy. We needed confirmation because he was the Know Your Husker of the feature yesterday.
1: And sometimes Jeske will give you an ironic answer sarcastic, but no, he was committed to it. He told us.
0: He keeps you on your toes all the time. One ball, no strikes. Here's the pitch. Breaking ball in there. 1-1. Looked a little up, but it's all right. 1-1. Jeske, the big grand slam yesterday. Boyer on at first after the leadoff single. Grundy holds at the letters. The 1-1 pitch. Down, fastball, 2-1. Two nothing Iowa. Huskers trying to answer back here in the first. Boyer with his fifth hit of the series starts it the right way. Grundy picks over that way. Again, Wolf nowhere near the bag. That's been something we've talked about a lot over the course of the weekend, is Iowa's positioning of their first baseman with a man at first. Two balls, one strike on Jeske. 347 with the average. Grundy fires to first again. Boyer back standing up. Jeske slams the center of home plate. Grundy back on the rubber. Boyer, a good lead from first. Iowa's right-hander comes set at the letters. Now the 2-1 pitch. Jeske hammers one, but foul. Oh, my goodness. 103 off the bat. That was a rope off the bat of Jeske. Never had a chance to stay fair, though.
1: I'm going to guess Grundy does not attack that portion.
0: Or maybe that pitch.
1: Or that pitch, yes.
0: As a pitcher, I'm like, I'm going to leave that one in the bag.
1: Well, that didn't work. Long strike.
0: Count 2-2. Here's the pitch. Popped up back behind home plate. Land on the roof.
1: Well, he did go back to that inner third. This time riding up a little bit on the hands there of Will Jeske. So I stand corrected.
0: We don't know a lot.
1: Nope. I never pretend to.
0: Sun poking through the clouds again. Boyer off of first base after his leadoff single. Jeske awaiting the 2-2, and he takes a called third strike at the knees. He went back to the heater, and I think it fooled everybody, especially Jeske. And there's one gone for Dylan Carey. Dylan's got to swing a new piece of aluminum today. They do bat testing just to make sure everything is on par before every game. And Dylan's bat did not pass the test today, so he had to switch sticks today. First one on the way to Carey. Breaking ball way outside, ball one. I wouldn't be super fired up if I was DC about that, considering how that bat performed yesterday.
1: They detect too much thunder in there?
0: I guess.
1: Yep.
0: The best ones adjust. Full side shift put on DC. Grundy's pitch. Missed in. 2-0. He is really attacking Nebraska with a fastball early. 2-0 Iowa. Dylan, a remarkable day at the plate yesterday, including the big swing. The 3-run homer in the 8th. Grundy to the letters, the 2-0. Carey swings and rips one past the shortstop and the third baseman through the hole to the left. Dylan Carey gets his final game at Hawksfield, started the right way as he yanks a single in the left field. Second hit for Nebraska here in the first. That'll get Sanderson to the plate. First and second for the Huskers now. Trying to get back into this thing, down a pair of runs. Rundy to the letters, the first pitch to Sandy. Rare changeup, gets a piece of the corner, 0-1. Sanderson, 355 with the average, 5 home runs on the year for Sandy. Good speed on the bases for Nebraska with Moyer and Carey. Rundy comes set at the letters. Now steps off, uses his disengagement. Sandy, pair of hits in the series, including a double. The 0-1, way outside, went back to the changeup. 1-1.
1: Ben, you now got to go back to all the way to Friday. 10 of the last 12 innings for Nebraska offensively, they got the lead man aboard.
0: Incredible.
1: 5 times in the entire series against Ohio State.
0: A complete 180. Yeah. And look at the offensive results.
1: Yep.
0: The 1-1. Sanderson laid on a fastball. 1-2. That was a center cut heater. Huskers having a hard time with that. Fastball here early from Rundy. Had the one to Jeske, that one there to Sandy, but they will adjust. Sandy waving the bat above his head. And that's got to be ball two.
1: It's a balk. Or is it not?
0: Pitch just going to be a ball because he used his disengagement already and stepped off. So the count go to 2-2.
1: Looked like he flinched there for a moment.
0: So it's 2-2 now on Sanderson. Moyer sprinting off the bag. Here's the pitch. Sanderson rips one into the netting. Drops right near our newly placed crowd mic.
1: We're a little closer to the action there, Ben McLaughlin. That's what we do.
0: It's the radio in us. Yes. Always looking to better our sound.
1: That's right. That's right.
0: And notice how it had nothing to do with us. 2 balls, 2 strikes on Sanderson. 2 on, 1 out for the Huskers. Here's the pitch. Swing and a miss. It was a changeup that went down and away from Sanderson. Second strikeout of the inning for Rundy. He's made a couple of good pitches. Some good hitters here with Jeske and with Sandy. Now Grigo get a crack here with 2 outs. Dynamic freshman at 326, 7 homers. He's driven in 39. 2 on, 2 out. The pitch hit him. Scraped him on the jersey on the way by, and that'll load him up for Joshua Overby.
1: Yeah, and Drew Grigo, he picked the spin up right from the get-go and saw that that thing was not going to break in. In fact, he almost started strutting towards the bag before it even made contact with him. That's how confident he was that it was going to hit him.
0: Grigo's quietly climbing up the charts of

0: Rundy comes set. The 1-0 pitch. Overbeek takes a breaking ball outside, 2-0. Now you might be thinking heater here if you're Overbeek.
1: Yeah, this is where that experience and having that plan in the batter's box. We're going to get a visit to the mound before we see that third pitch. Here comes pitching coach Wes Obermueller. This is a big sequence right here.
0: Yeah,
1: 2-0
0: sure
1: pitch
0: is.
1: Coming here. Obviously, green light plus territory if you're Joshua Overbeek, and I'm sure that's what Obermueller's telling Grundy right now, is you've got a guy that has really been clubbing the ball pretty well as of late in a 2-0 count. All about the spot here. And a little bit of an update on that fan that was injured during the home run. We've got an ambulance and a stretcher making its way out. That is not what you want to see.
2: Yeah. That's less than ideal. You never want to see that.
0: To Overbeek. Huskers have him loaded. Rundy comes set. The 2-0 pitch. Way high. 3-0. And another bad one. Give Nebraska a run.
1: Well, and you got a more than due Jet Buck waiting on deck as well. He's already had a grand slam at this ballpark this season.
0: Crowd making some noise. Tougher on Rundy, the 3-0. Outside, ball four. Overbeek draws the free pass. Moyer, the leisure stroll home. Gently touches the center of the plate with his right spike, and it's 2-1. Now, I don't think Rundy's pitched in a lot of atmospheres like this in his four different college stops.
1: I just want to see Jet get into one here. I mean, we're not even thinking the deep fly. Just something, line drive, solid line drive through the infield. Get him going.
0: First pitch to Buck. Outside, ball one. Tried to go back to the off speed, and now you're getting some bodies limber in that right field bullpen. This has been a laborious first inning for Logan Rundy.
1: Jet also had a good BP session today.
0: Bases full of Huskers. Buck ahead in the count, 1-0. Here's the pitch, squares the bunt, pulls back, takes off the plate, 2-0. Palms up in the first base dugout.
1: Yeah, I thought Max Burt, he did a good job of trying to frame that and bringing it back in the zone, but it definitely started out of the outer half.
0: Two balls, no strikes on Buck. Sacks packed here in the first. The pitch, squares the bunt, pulls back, strike, inner half. 2-1. Hunting something aggressive here. The base is loaded. The 2-1. Breaking ball. Inside corner. Wow. Spun that one on. 2-1. What a pitch. Right on the inside. Black. Counts level. Two balls, two strikes, two outs. Base is loaded in the Husker first. Rundy brings it home. Breaking ball. Fouled into the netting above Iowa's dugout. Good piece of hitting to spoil that one for Buck. You don't want to be beat by the heat here if you're Buck, but Rundy's had the best control of the slider here in this at bat. Be a little bit surprised if he went somewhere else. Two balls, two strikes on Buck. Rundy's delivery. Strike three, fastball. Outside corner, Buck thought it was low. And Rundy ends up striking out the side. Both starters wobbly in the first. And the Huskers end up leaving them loaded. But they get one of those runs back. It's 2-1 Iowa. As we go to the second, this is Big Red Baseball.
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3: Tough call on Buck. Finished the inning there. Really, Burt fooled the umpire. Was able to get that call.
2: Yeah, he did a great job of bringing that thing back in the zone. And unfortunately, the guy who's got to make that decision was fooled.
3: Blackowitz, first pitch of the inning to Swales, misses down and away. Ball one. 2-1 Iowa, top of the second inning. Blackowitz had a 32-pitch first inning. That was his 33rd. This pitch is lifted high to the air to right field. Hit pretty well. Ballpark will hold it. Grigo in a few steps to glove it for the first out. This is exactly what happened against Ohio State. I believe Blackowitz was over 40 pitches in that outing with Ohio State. That'll bring in Brett White, making just his ninth start, but he's been noisy in his limited action this year for Iowa. This pitch, changeup outside corner, 0-1. Batting 350, 14 hits and 50 at-bats. Exactly half of his hits, extra base hits. Blackowitz sends it in. Oh, goodness, that was a really good-looking cutter right on the inner quarter, but didn't get the call. 1-1. The pitch. Same spot. This one's a strike. One and two for Blackowitz. Gavin comes set. The delivery. Foul ball off to the left. Headed near the clubhouse. Blackowitz trying to put him away. The 1-2 pitch. Low, good spot. And a tough take there from White.
2: It's a pitcher's pitch. He goes on the lower third, dives right at the shoe top. Tough to hold off on that.
3: Here's the 2-2. Called, strike three, outside corner. Blackowitz gets another strikeout, his fourth. Two Hawkeyes put down here in the second.
2: That sequence was outstanding. Again, he starts the previous pitch right on the lower third, spins right down below the strike zone, gives him something to think about. This time starts a little bit more on the inner half, and then you get a run on that lower third. Just a great-looking two-pitch sequence for Gavin Blackowitz.
3: Jalen Ziegler is the batter. First pitch. In there, 0-1. Ziegler, 3-10 with the average. He's a junior. First start of the weekend. We've seen him a handful of times. 24th start of the year. The next one, pulled outside. Fastball, 1-1. Blackowitz gets the sign from Fikes, brings it in. Just off the plate, 2-1. Husker fans not keeping their opinions to themselves on Greg Stanzak early. The 2-1. Missed just up, 3-1. Gavin trying to work out of this. Sends it in. Popped up mile high on the infield. Left side, over beacon carry. It's Dylan shading the sun with his glove. Makes the catch shoulder high. Blackowitz ends up with a 3-up, 3-down frame here in the second. No runs, no hits, no errors. Nobody left. We're through an inning and a half here in Lincoln. Good bounce back from Blackowitz. 2-1 Iowa. We go to the bottom of the second on the Huskers Radio Network.
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2: 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Iowa getting two in the top of the first. Huskers able to get one in the bottom of the first. Gavin Blackowitz comes in with a shutdown and in the top half of the frame. Nebraska goes back to work here in the bottom of the second, trailing 2-1.
3: Well, story of the weekend for Nebraska has been Trey Fikes. Takes ball one inside. Trey making his 11th start. His average has lifted to .353. 12 hits now on the year. Four of them this weekend. The 1-0. Fikes swings and crushes one to left center field. Risley back to the track. Off the base of the wall. And it squirts away. The center fielder Risley picks it up. Trey Fikes cannot be stopped right now. That's his fifth hit of the weekend, his second double, third extra base hit, and the legend of Larry continues to grow.
2: I mean, and he's wasting no time, just attacking. The first thing he sees in the zone, he's all over it. Is there anything more fun to watch, especially when it's the team you're rooting for, that is just on one? Because Trey Larry Fikes is absolutely on one right now.
3: Well, Will Bolt told me couldn't leave his name off the card. Yeah. I had to write it in somewhere. Here's Rhett Stokes with the corners in.
2: And we mean in.
3: Wolf way in. First pitch, Stokes squares to bunt. Third base side, good bunt. Third baseman picks it up, fires to first. Almost dropped by the first baseman, Wolf. That looked awkward, didn't it? Sacrifice complete. Fikes takes third and back to the top for Mac Moyer. Great bunt from Stokes.
2: Yeah, just doing the little things. And, you know, Rhett Stokes mentioned just one hit on the series, but has had two solid bunts. In fact, his only hit of this series, he put down late on Friday night's game in between third and the pitcher's mound. Got himself on with a well-placed bunt.
3: Moyer singled to left field his first trip. Chance to drive in a run. Grundy takes a breath. And the pitch. Moyer takes a breaking ball in there, 0-1. Had a right-hander for Iowa warming since last inning. I'll tell you who it is here in a moment. The 0-1 pitch. Moyer waves and misses, 0-2. Cole Moore is the pitcher warming up. Moyer in an 0-2 hole. He's got a job to do. 2-1 Iowa. Rundy comes set. The 0-2 pitch. Low. 1-2. Rundy had to work very hard in his first inning. You kind of wonder what's left in both bullpens after a game like yesterday. Huskers feel pretty good about where things are at. One ball, two strikes. Here's the pitch to the Husker leadoff man. Moyer swings and lifts one in the air to left, pushing Ziegler back. He grabs it, and casually strolling home is Trey Fikes, tying us up on the sack fly from Mac Moyer. Mac drives in his 29th run of the year, and it's a 2-2 game in Lincoln. Boy, Moyer sneakily almost popped that over the head of Ziegler in left field. He had to make a running catch almost up on the track. Now Jaski will try to get us started here with two outs. Good complimentary baseball there for the Huskers. First pitch to Jaski is pulled, just fouled. He has missed two doubles by 4 feet. That one at 104 off the bat.
11: I say it so many times, he just does not cheat himself on his swings. It's as simple as see ball, hit ball.
3: And he does, loudly, a lot. 0-1 on Jaski. The pitch, chewed him up, got it in on his hands, and he rolls it off the glove of the catcher. Count 0-2.
11: Give Rundy credit. He's ran a few pitches on the inner half of Jaski, and he's induced a couple of very loud foul balls, but it has not deterred him to go into that area.
3: Nothing in two. The pitch skipped in there. Boy, Rundy really sped up his delivery.
11: Yeah,
3: that was awkward.
11: Yep.
3: And it was not a well-executed pitch. Slider almost hit the plate. I'm sure Jaski has thoughts on that.
11: I don't know if that was by design or if just got his foot caught up.
3: One ball, two strikes. Rundy from the windup brings it home. Jaski swings and absolutely crushes it. Where will it land? A moonshot. See you later. And the Huskers have their first lead at 3-2. An absolute titanic blast off the bat of Jaski. Homer number 5. And there was no doubt.
11: And honestly, that's one of his, I say weak with a grin, one of his weaker exit velos at just 98. No big deal, but just a beautiful ball flight out of the ballpark. Huskers take their first lead. That a baby Will Jaski.
3: Dylan Carey will try to follow it up. First pitch. Breaking ball up. Ball one. And Rick Heller out. This might chase Rundy out of the game. My goodness. There's a lot of looking out of there for Iowa's head coach. Move has been made. Rundy has been lifted after an inning and two thirds. This Husker offense is just relentless. The Nebraska soybean pitching change, another Nebraska farm fact. Farmers and ranchers raise livestock, poultry, and soybeans to provide nutritious, affordable protein for everybody. Tell you who Iowa's new pitcher is after this break on the Huskers Radio Network.
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2: Now the first call to the bullpen will go to the Iowa Hawkeyes as they will opt for another righty. And Cole Moore, out of Adel, Iowa, true freshman, making his way in. Has not been used yet this weekend. Moore, though, with decent numbers, a 4.79 earned run average, 3-0 on the year, making his 18th appearance. He's also been a starter. He's got six starts on the 26th season. He's gone 20 2/3 this year, allowing 15 hits, 11 runs, 11 of those earned. He has struck out 22 while walking 13. And opponents hitting 2.03 against Cole Moore, who will come in to spell Logan Rundy, who was rudely exited out of the game by a solo tater off the bat of Will Jeske, his second in as many days.
3: So Iowa needs somebody to come in and stabilize some things. They led 2-0, three unanswered for the Huskers here in this one.
2: I mean, that thing, as it reached its high point, was right around the warning track area. It was, when we talk about one of those beautiful ball flights, that thing just kept climbing and climbing. And that's the type of power that is behind those pushes out of the ballpark from 13. And so, and this is that part of this offense, Ben, where it gets a bit contagious. I got to say, Rick Heller, that's probably not a terrible move, because you can kind of see it coming. Crowd's into it. Team's starting to kind of feel a little bit of that third base dugout. And one of the more dangerous hitters in the Big Ten, and Dylan Carey following Jeske. So now you're going to give him a different look.
3: Carey singled through the left side his first time up. It's a 1-0 count for Moore. Brings it home. His first pitch is waved and missed by Carey. Fastball at 92, 1-1.
2: Guess what he was thinking?
3: Got a pretty good idea. Had a great chat with Dylan's mother, Jen, before the game. Well, you talk about road warriors.
2: Yeah.
3: Carey's have been here, there, and everywhere over his four-year career. The 1-1, outside 2-1. Dylan's sister is a really good softball player. She plays at South Dakota. They just won the Summit League Championship, so the Carries are hoping they're sent here to Lincoln for a regional.
2: I would say it's a high probability, too.
3: So now I have another rooting interest to for a selection show. The 2-1, almost hit him, 3-1.
2: And that was a bit of an upset.
3: Yeah.
2: With Omaha being such a dominant softball program in that conference, South Dakota getting the win there, that was big.
3: Three balls, one strike. The pitch to Carey. Breaking ball, nowhere close. Ball four. And that'll get Sandy to the plate. I just can't tell in words how much of a pleasure it's been to watch Dylan Carey play baseball for 4 years. And just the kindest person, most soft-spoken human you'll ever meet.
2: Yeah.
3: You look at his gaudy statistics and the new record holder for doubles, and you would never think that, but he is just absolute one of one. First pitch to Sanderson. Hammered into right field, a base hit. Line drive for Sandy. Gets a first pitch heater and whacks one into right. Now Sandy's not far behind Carey. Just tremendous ambassadors for this baseball program. And this guy's going to be next in line. That's Drew Grigo.
2: Yeah, Drew Grigo, who's already had such big moments here at Haymarket Park. Big blasts, big RBI swings as well. I mean, it's just, can't wait to see what this kid continues to do.
3: More from the stretch. Comes set, the pitch. Grigo jammed, rolls one foul, third base side. Early in on his hands.
2: Yeah, to piggyback off what you're saying about D.C., we were out here watching one of the fall practices at Haymarket, and we're talking Dylan Carey. It's the first time we'd seen him since
11: you know, he was hopeful that his name was going to get called in the draft. And that was kind of an enjoyable conversation because there was a little edge to Dylan Carey. Still with positive perspective.
3: 0-1 pitch missed outside.
11: You just got the feeling, boy, look out for 15 this year, because you could tell he was channeling that disappointment in the exact way you want an elite baseball player to do so. And we've seen it just unfold here in this season.
3: One ball, one strike on Grigo. The pitch. Drew swings and popped it up. Shallow right center. Second baseman Mitchell backs up and makes the catch. On to the outfield grass for the third out of the inning. But Nebraska back at it. Scores a couple of runs on two hits, no errors. Stranded two on base. Nebraska grabs a 3-2 lead their first of the afternoon. After two complete, we go to the third. Nebraska 3, Iowa 2. This is Big Red Baseball.
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3: Alongside Nick Hanley, I'm Ben McLaughlin, Camden Cohn, Duke Rude, dynamic duo in our Acres Broadcast Center. 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Huskers 3, Hawkeyes 2 as we reach the third inning. And here in for us is Nick Hanley.
11: All right, thanks. Top of the order for the Hawkeyes. Cooper Schulte, who led the game off with a solo home run, looks at a first pitch cutter right at the knees for strike one. Schulte 1-for-1, 3-for-10 in this series against Nebraska. As Gavin Blackowitz offers the pitch, fouled over to the Husker dugout. Nothing and two to the Hawkeye shortstop. Huskers able to respond in kind in the second after getting one run in the bottom of the first. Two in the second to take their first lead of this game. Nothing and two here on Schulte. The pitch. Did he check his swing? He did. On a slider way outside, Schulte holds up. Now 1-2. Dylan Carey will shade a little bit towards the third base side to his right. Playing a little bit of the pull side here on a 1-2 count. The pitch coming. This one in on the fist right up against the net. We'll do it again. A good news update from the fan that was injured. Apparently did walk from their spot to get some medical attention, so hope all that was precautionary and all is well. One ball, two strikes, a pitch. This one reached out, flared up to Drew Grigo in right field as he waits for it to come down from the blue skies, makes the catch for out number one. Gavin Blackowitz again trying to produce another shutdown inning. It was a rocky start for Gavin, but he was able to retire the Hawkeyes in order in the second. It gets the first out here, as he is now retired six straight after giving up that two spot in the top of the first. Here's Gable Mitchell, the second baseman. He doubled down the right field side. Looks at a breaking ball in the dirt. Gable Mitchell now 3-for-9 in this series. Entered today 2-for-8 with an RBI. Such a solid hitter. Left-handed swinger. The 1-0.
2: Looks at an off-speed right on the outside black. As Trey Fikes shakes his head in approval. One ball, one strike here on Gable Mitchell. Mitchell, a 390 hitter on the year. 78 hits. Impressive season. 1-1. There's another changeup called strike. The upper third. And now Blackowitz doing a nice job of working ahead. One ball, two strikes. Count leverage on the mound for 50. Set at the belt. No 1-2 coming. Way outside, high and out with a fastball. 2-2. We talked about it earlier in the start for Blackowitz. It was trying to command the fastball. The complimentary pitches have been there for the most part. Two balls, two strikes on Mitchell. The pitch. Swing and a miss. Tied him up. Cutter running in on the hands. Hit for Blackowitz. That is punch out number 5. And talk about a response from a guy who homered and a guy who doubled off you. You get Schulte to fly out weakly to right field, and then a swing and a miss for Gable Mitchell to get your fifth punchy. So two gone here in the top of the third. Here's Miles Risley, who struck out in the first, 0 for 1. He's 2 for 9 in the series. Swings and misses at a slider on the outer half. And even in the first inning, as Blackwood struck out the side, the swing and miss stuff has been there all start. Miles Risley, who homered yesterday, drove in 2, and just what was a wild finish to this one. The pitch in on the hands, fouled over off to the right behind the Hawkeye bullpen, or dugout, excuse me. Now nothing in 2. Blackowitz way ahead. Crowd getting into it again. Pull side shift put on the left side. The 0-2 pitch. Hide outside of the fastball. Try to elevate and try to get Risley to reach. Now 1-2. Not a bad idea, though, changing eye level. Blackowitz settles back in. First base side of the rubber. The 1-2 coming. There's a ground ball hit right to Josh Overbeek. Gloves it, takes a step, fires over to first in time, and that will retire the side. So Gavin Blackowitz, 8 straight retired. Clean. In the last 2 frames, facing the minimum of the Hawkeye lineup. As we play in the bottom of the third, Nebraska 3, Iowa 2 on the Huskers Radio Network.
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2: 6-7-8, due up for Nebraska. Joshua Overbeek will lead off. Walked in a run back in the first. First offering Overbeek. On the outside, Black with a fastball, strike 1. So new pitcher, Cole Moore,
11: now in his second inning of relief work. Came in the latter part of the second. Lefty-righty matchup. Switch hitting Joshua Overbeek. Looks at a cutter inside, 1-1. Overbeek 3-for-8 in the series. Multi-hit performance Friday night, including a double. One ball, one strike here on the Huskers senior third baseman. The pitch, swing and a miss. Good looking changeup working its way out. Now 1-2 here on Overbeek. Joshua Overbeek can continue to see him trending closer and closer to 300 at 268 right now. But he's getting barrels. 1-2 pitch. This one tapped right in front of the catcher. Going to be a tough play. Burt fires to first just in time. And that is the third time in the last four at-bats that we've seen Joshua Overbeek have essentially the swinging bunt. Late in the game yesterday, his last two at-bats, and then again, right as we were talking about, Joshua Overbeek seen a lot of barrels, which he has here in the last 3 weeks. But these last handful of at-bats, just getting in on the hands and unable to get it past, really 3 feet in front of the plate. Very odd when you see the strength that Overbeek possesses for that to happen as many times as it has here in the last couple of bats. So here's Jet Buck. First pitch to him. And this one sent into right field. White back to the warning track. Looks at it. It's out of here. You knew it was only a matter of time before Jet Buck delivered a deep fly. Number 8 for the senior transfer. Pads the Husker lead 4-2. Yeah, we've been talking about that for the last 2 days. It just felt like Jet Buck was going to get into one. Had a solid BP earlier today. Locked in. Attaboy Jet Buck. 4-2 Nebraska. Here's Trey Fikes. First pitch to Fikes, breaking ball right down the middle. Fikes doubled back in the second. He is now 5-for-6 in this series with 3 extra base hits, including a home run. The 0-1, swing and a miss. Over top, another breaking ball, nothing and two. If you're pitching coach Wes Obermueller, you're probably sticking with a lot of the off-speed because Trey Fikes has been all over the fastball in this series. More way up. Here's the 0-2 pitch way outside. Opted with a slider. Goes all the way to the backstop. Now 1-2. Trey Fikes now at 371 on the season. Slugging 571. 13 hits and 35 at-bats. As I mentioned, 5 of those in this series. The 1-2 pitch. This one shot the other way, but foul. 94 off the bat, opposite field. So Fikes battling away. 1-2, 1 out. You're going to hear us call him Trey. You're going to hear us call him Larry. We'll explain here in a moment. The 1-2 coming. Did he check his swing? Yes, he did. 2-2. So on the roster, it's Trey Fikes. Real name is Larry Fikes. And he is Larry Fikes III, hence Trey. Team calls him Larry. Listed as Trey. 2-2 pitch. That one's turned on the fist. Foul. So again, a lot of off-speed here to Trey Fikes. Change up. In on the hands. Pulled it foul. 2-2. Rhett Stokes waits on deck. 1 out here in the bottom of the third. The pitch. Did he check his swing? Yes, he did. Almost the exact same pitch we saw 2 pitches ago. Slider into the left-handed batter's box. Trey began to offer at it, but able to check his swing. Now runs it full. 3-2 here on the Husker catcher. More from the stretch. The payoff pitch. Missed outside of the slider. So Trey Fikes
2: gives Nebraska base runner here in the bottom of the third. That'll bring up Rhett Stokes. Stokes with a sacrifice bunt back in the second. 1-for-7 in this series. Does have an RBI. So Cole Moore. Now we'll have some traffic again. One out here in the bottom of the third. Huskers lead 4-2. The pitch. Swing and a miss on a fastball. Brett Stokes mentioned just an outstanding season for him where he became a mainstay starter. And not just because of his solid glove work, but you look at that 304 average. That's on the low part of what he's been most season. The 0-1. In on the fist as he fouls that one down the first base side. Over by Mike Sirianni, the first base coach for Nebraska. Of course, Lance Arvell over there on the third base side. Nothing in two to Rhett Stokes. Senior out of New Mexico. Family's in town this weekend. Told me after the game. Kind of a rarity when family can make it for a weekend series. Great to see them here. The 0-2 coming. Outside with a fastball. One ball, two strikes. Just getting energized up here in the booth. Trey Fikes leading away from first. Cole Moore, quick throw over there, gets away. And that's going to send Trey Fikes over to second. He will round and is going all the way to third base. They have a tough time getting to the baseball. Trey Fikes from first to third on the errant pickoff attempt. And Ben, we have kind of been waiting for this to happen with the way Wolf holds runners on. He doesn't hold them on the bag. It's basically forcing your pitcher to throw to a spot, and this time Cole Moore does not throw to the proper spot. It gets away with Wolf not being there, and now another run 90 feet away.
3: Yeah, I just don't think it's worth the extra 4 feet of positioning that you get. Infield drawn in for Stokes. Let's see if he can add to his Hawks field legacy here.
2: So that'll be an E1, first error of the game. The pitch, and that one's ripped through the middle for a base hit. RBI single for Rhett Stokes, 5-2, Big Red.
3: Atta baby, Niner, get yourself involved. Another hit, another RBI. Kid's just a gamer, and I'll tell you what, I might be submitting my application for president of the Larry Fikes fan club this afternoon. Did you see a bird at first to third?
2: There was no hesitation. He didn't realize that they were just jostling with the baseball.
3: Dives into third with his arms around the bag, hustling all the way around, gets Nebraska a run.
2: Energizing the team, and now we go back to the top of the order. Here's Mac Moyer, 1-for-1. Runner takes off on a fake bunt under the tag. It's Rhett Stokes. So another runner in scoring position. It was a called strike on Moyer. Protecting Rhett Stokes on that stolen base. And so Nebraska trying to put some work in. Moyer with a sacrifice fly back in the second, drove in a run. He's now 5-for-10 in the series. Fastball just misses up and in. One ball, one strike here on Moyer. Saw Max special opposite line drive through the left side back in the first. Rhett leads away from second, the 1-1. There's a ground ball over to second base. Picked up by Mitchell. Only play will be to first. That does send Rhett Stokes over to third. Now with two outs. And another run 90 feet away. And here comes Will Jeske, who's already homered in this game. In a moment, you're going to be hearing the woo chants. Seen a lot of the woo shirts throughout the stadium as well this weekend.
3: Great looking shirt.
2: They are. Jeske 1-for-2. That solo home run back in the second. Here's breaking ball right down the middle.
3: The funniest part is like when those shirts are being conceptualized by the Jeskes and the Yasses, it was at Auburn.
2: Yeah.
3: And they had it all, the wives had it all in the shirts on the screens, the phones, and they're like, Ben, we need your opinion. Like, you do not need my opinion.
2: The 0-1. This one stays low. With the cutter,
3: For the record, of the designs that I saw, the one I liked the best was the one that they ended up picking.
11: Oh, so
3: I don't know.
11: Of course.
3: I don't know if they they needed my confirmation or
11: I'm
3: what.
11: I'm sure it was, man. I'm sure it was. One ball, one strike, two outs. Runner at third. The pitch. Upstairs, the fastball. 2-1. Jeske on the season, 351. Home run number 5. Back in the second. Chance to drive it, another run here. Up in the count, 2-1. Moore delivers. Outside, good stop by Burt. That kept Rhett Stokes over at third. Now 3-1. Green light territory for Will Jeske, looking for something to drive. Dylan Carey waits on deck. Jeske can extend the inning. Huskers already with two across here in the frame, leading 5-2. The pitch. High inside. Will Jeske chucks the bat. Dylan Carey strides to the plate. Runners at the corners. Nebraska looking for more with two away. I mean, Dylan Carey, if you're thinking about what type of a senior weekend you want to have, and here comes Rick Heller. And this will likely do it for Cole Moore. Heller making the slow walk out there, allowing bullpen to be solidified. New arm making its way in. We'll tell you about that. But first, we'll tell you about Nebraska soybean. It is a pitching change. And another Nebraska farm fact, farmers and ranchers raise livestock, poultry, and soybeans to provide nutritious, affordable protein for everyone. We'll tell you about the new Hawkeye arm when we return here on the Huskers Radio Network.
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3: New pitcher for Iowa is right in and throwing Jaron Bleeker. Bleeker to pitch for the 16th time, 5-4 record. He's actually started 5 games. ERA of 6.24. He's tossed 49 innings, allowed 63 hits, 36 runs, all but 2 earned. Walked 13, punched out 43. Opposition hitting .312 against Bleeker. Iowa just looking for somebody to come in and stabilize this game. Nebraska's offense has just been merciless. They've scored in all 3 innings. They lead this thing 5-2. And the depth of this lineup, Nick, just keeps showing up.
11: And that contagious effect as well. When one guy gets into the action, it seems like they come at you in bunches. And we mentioned the only guy who really was kind of fighting it this weekend was Jet Buck. And, okay, so he just goes opposite field Jack to get back into the fun.
3: Yeah, we're not talking about that swing enough. I mean, the power you had, the wind obviously now is blown out there, but the flags were limp when he hit that.
11: Yeah.
3: That takes a lot of muscle to just backside bomb one that way. And that was a big swing for him.
11: You look at Jaron Bleeker, he was touched up a little bit in that Illinois series through both on the Saturday and Sunday games. 2 innings on the Saturday appearance, and then just 1/3 on Sunday. Faced 11 total batters in that weekend. Gave up 5 hits and 3 runs. The good news for Iowa, from the standpoint of Bleeker, he has yet to walk a batter. You got to go all the way back to the 10th of April in that USC series when he offered up a free pass. He did have 5 walks against Penn State back on the 13th of March, but he's been pretty sharp with the control as of late. So Dylan Carey now will step into the right-handed batter's box with runners at the corners. Rhett Stokes over at third, Will Jeske at first. Stokes with an RBI single, Jeske walked. Dylan Carey 1-for-1, a single and a walk. First pitch to Carey. This one's turned on, hit to left field, but Ziegler, ranging to his right, makes the catch for a loud third out. That will retire the side. But Nebraska
2: able to grab two runs as they do so. Off two hits, one error, and two runners left on base. As we head to the fourth inning, it's Nebraska 5, Iowa 2. This is Big Red Baseball.
1: Hey, you going to the Comedy Festival this year?
4: The what?
1: The Great American Comedy Festival.
4: What's that?
1: The festival they have every year that honors Johnny Carson.
4: Every year? Since when?
1: Like 2008.
4: What?
1: Where? At the Johnny Carson Theater.
4: In Norfolk?
1: Yeah.
4: Well, who's performing?
1: Charlie Behrens is the headliner this year.
4: Charlie Behrens? I see his videos all the time. He's hilarious.
1: Right? They're also bringing in Bluebird Improv with Matt Walsh and a bunch of other funny improvisers.
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4: And this is in Norfolk?
1: Yeah.
4: Norfolk, Nebraska.
1: Yes. 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
4: Huh. You know, they really should publicize this festival more.
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3: 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Good go for the Huskers again. They've plated two more. Five unanswered runs for the Huskers. They lead it 5-2.
2: As we talked about, with this weekend's offensive attack for Nebraska, the return of the slug. Not just getting the lead man aboard, as Nebraska has done so often in these last three games, but the extra base hit has been a major factor for Nebraska. 4-5-6 for Iowa here in the top of the fourth. Caleb Wolf leads off. First pitch to him. Skied into the air to left field. Playable for Jet Buck. Doesn't have to move much. Waits for it to come down into his glove for out one. One pitch, one out. Take that. Here comes Max Burt. Strikeout victim back in the first. 0 for 1. He's 0 for 4 in the series. Burt got the start yesterday. It was Delgado starting on Friday behind the dish for the Hawkeyes. And then Delgado spelled Burt late in the game yesterday. Right-handed hitter. First pitch shows bunt. Pulls back. Slider outside. Max Burt, a 309 hitter. 25 hits and 81 at-bats on the year. Pretty good size on the right-handed hitter as well. The 1-0. Missed somewhere. I suppose outside. 2-0 here on Max Burt. Burt 6 foot, but 227 out of Mason City, Iowa. That's what I mean by good size. The 2-0 coming. There's a fastball right down the middle. Two balls, one strike on the Hawkeye backstop. Well, you look at a good blend for Rick Heller of upperclassmen and some underclassmen that are contributing this season, especially on the mound. A lot of young players. Breaking ball misses low. And so now it's 3-1 here on Max Burt. Gavin Blackowitz to this point had done an exceptional job in the previous two frames of working ahead of Hawkeye hitters. Now falls behind, though, 3-1 here to Burt. With one out here in the top of the fourth, Nebraska leading 5-2, trying to get the sweep over the Hawkeyes. The pitch just off the plate with a 92-mile-an-hour fastball, and so a one-out walk given up by Gavin Blackowitz. That'll bring up Jakeson Frost. And for Gavin, that's his first free pass offered. Jakeson Frost struck out in the first. He's 1-for-7 in the series. Drove in a run yesterday. If you were listening or here in the ballpark watching that game, hopefully got some sleep last night. There's a changeup, missed just inside. 1-0. So Gavin trying to get back on beam here. Control has been exceptional up to this point. Burt leads away from first. The pitch upstairs with a changeup. And now Trey Fike's going to come out, and he'll be followed by pitching coach Rob Childress.
3: Yeah, and don't forget, Gavin threw over 30 pitches in that first inning. So it's been an interesting afternoon in terms of tax on his arm. See if the Huskers want to get some bodies down there in the pen to help him out.
11: Well, if you want some good news here in the radio booth, I just had a sweet bank shot when I was throwing my water bottle.
3: How'd that go?
11: Oh, it was amazing. I didn't even look. I was kind of feeling a little cocky, so I just I went with a no look.
3: You
11: meant
3: you didn't look when he threw it, but you looked to see that.
11: No, I wanted to see where it went. Because if I'd missed the trash can, obviously I'm going to be a good ambassador and pick up my trash.
3: We are.
11: Didn't need to, though. It banked in.
3: Multi-talented here.
11: Yep. It was pretty cool. That'll get Blackwitz back on track.
3: He needed something.
11: Yeah. Just needed a sweet bank shot. 2-0 the count here on Jakes and Frost. One out. Max Burt leads away from first. Hawkeyes were able to get two in the first, but been held off the scoreboard since. Pitch. Low and outside. Another fastball, and it's 3-0. And all of a sudden, Blackwitz really struggling to find the strike zone. Comes set. Here's a 3-0. Way outside, skips into the midst of Trey Fikes. So a four-pitch walk. And you got to imagine bodies are going to be headed to the Husker bullpen and right on cue. Handful of Nebraska players making their way out to left field. So two on, one out for Ben Swales. Dangerous hitter. Ben Swales had the time two-run homer to dead center yesterday. Igniting that big eighth inning for Iowa. Shows bunt, pulls back, looks at a first pitch, breaking ball in there for strike one. There you go. Swales flew out to Drew Grigo in right field, back in the second inning. 0-for-1 today. He's 2-for-6 in the series with a home run and two ribbies. The 0-1. Buried the breaking ball. Good stop by Fikes. Swales lays off of it, 1-1. Burt leads away from second. With Jakeson Frost over at first. One out. You are a ground ball away from getting out of this inning. One ball, one strike here on Swales. The pitch. Outside again in the dirt. Trey Fikes keeps it in front of him, but it's now 2-1. Husker fans trying to encourage the sophomore righty. Dangles the arm over. Now set at the belt. Pitch coming. In on the hands, fouled over to the Husker dugout, 2-2. So Iowa trying to avoid a sweep. They were red hot in Big Ten play entering this weekend. The 2-2 pitch, way outside, takes a weird ricochet way up in the air. Runners advance 90 feet. I don't know what that hit off of Trey Fikes, but it turned out to be sort of a lazy fly ball to Fikes just off the right side of home plate. That was bizarre. We've seen all kinds of ricochets and caroms off the backstop. That's the first I've seen. Now full count, open bag at first. Payoff pitch. Buried a breaking ball in the dirt. And now the bases are loaded with one out. Now you're in dangerous territory, very similar to what we saw Iowa able to take advantage of yesterday.
3: Chase Olsen is working as fast as he can out there in left field. But it'd be great to see Gavin battle through this, pitch himself out of this. Maybe find a ground ball at somebody here.
11: Well, you got Brett White, limited ABs at 41, but a 341 hitter. First pitch, swing and a miss. Cutter runs away. Nothing in one. He was able to get the first pitch over for a strike with Swales, too, but then fell behind. Ended up walking him. Bags full of Hawkeyes here with one out. The 0-1 pitch. Way outside with a changeup. Now it's 1-1. Just doesn't seem to have a lot of command with just about every pitch all of a sudden. Husker fans, a bit silent here. The 1-1 coming. Outside again with a changeup. So now it's 2-1. Brett White, 0-for-3 in this series. Got to challenge him here. Two balls, one strike. Here in the Hawkeye right fielder. The pitch.
2: Fouls it back to the screen. Now levels the count up at 2-2. So your best pitch right here if you're Gavin Blackowitz. Burt leads away from third. Frost from second. Swales from first. One out. Top of the fourth. Huskers leading 5-2. The pitch. Swing and a miss. Oh, it don't get much bigger than that for Gavin Blackowitz. Punch out number six could not have come at a better time. Now two.

0: Fielder. Righty-righty matchup, the 0-1 pitch upstairs with another fastball at 93. Now 1-1, nowhere to put him. Hawkeyes will turn the order over. Cooper Schulte waiting on deck. Blackowitz set the 1-1 pitch. That one sprayed the other way, foul over by the Camerwell. Now 1-2 here on Jalen Ziegler. The near capacity crowd getting into it. The 1-2. Hide inside. 2-2.
1: Well, he's pumped up right now. That was his 84th pitch, and it was 94 on the gun. Come on, Gavin, put him down.
0: 2-2. Bases loaded, 2 outs. Top of the fourth, Nebraska leading 5-2. Blackowitz set at the belt. The 2-2 coming. There's a ground ball hit over to second. Rhett Stokes bobbles it. And did he tag him in time? He does! What a great play by Rhett Stokes. Stayed with it after the initial bobble and was able to tag Swales and get the outs. And the Hawkeyes leave them loaded. No runs. Off no hits. No errors. And three runners left on base. Bit of a stressful one there as we go to the bottom of the fourth. It's Nebraska 5, Iowa 2 on the Huskers Radio Network.
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1: 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Great job, Gavin Blackowitz. Great job, Rhett Stokes, keeping her composure, making that play, heady play to make the tag right in front of him as well. Now see if the Huskers can get right back on it offensively.
0: Yeah, tricky hop that rode up on Rhett Stokes. As you mentioned, just sticking with it. And as the umpire was in the vicinity there, we couldn't tell if he'd actually recovered cleanly and was able to tag the runner. And did. That's a big-time response. See if Nebraska can feed off of that. Leading 5-2. 4-5-6 for the Huskers. Case Sanderson will lead off. Case 1-for-2, single back of the second. Facing Bleeker, second inning of work. Slow breaking ball in there for strike one. Case on the series, 3-4-7. 3-for-8, make that. Double and an RBI as well. There's a little tapper foul down the first baseline. Nothing and two on the Husker first baseman. Case Sanderson out of Nevada, Missouri. Saw him standing in for the Overbeeks yesterday during senior day. Gives you a little idea of the bond that these guys have. Sanderson will have his senior recognition next year. Fastball misses outside. 1-2 here on Case. Just been one of the most steady presence in the Nebraska lineup this season. And a solid glove man over at first to go along with a hot stick. 1-2 pitch. Sprayed the other way, foul over by the Sweets. Count remains 1-2. So looking at the crowd now, Ben McLaughlin, would you say greater or less than what we saw yesterday?
1: Man, that's a good call.
0: The pitch inside, skips in the dirt. 2-2.
1: I'm going to guess it's within 100 people either way.
0: Okay.
1: I'm going to say more just because I'm glass half full more these days.
0: I think it's more, too. I do. The berms not only

0: packed with the standing room behind it. The 2-2 pitch coming. Slow breaking ball called. Strike three on the outer third. Solid breaking pitch by Jerron Bleeker to get the first out. Here's Drew Grigo. Grigo 0-for-1 today. He is 3-for-7 in the weekend series with a run driven in. Drew Grigo, the freshman out of Bellevue West. First pitch from Bleeker. Change up on the inner third. Crowd loved it.
1: I didn't.
0: I don't think they did either. Be a one. Swing and a miss. Pulled the string on it. Now nothing and two here on Grigo. Give Jerron Bleeker some credit. He's come in and got Husker hitters out on their front side. No balls, two strikes here on the Husker right fielder. The pitch skips in the dirt, backhanded by Burt. One ball, two strikes here on Drew Grigo. Well, Drew Grigo making the conversion from infielder to outfielder has been a large success. 1-2 pitch, breaking ball, comes right back in. Froze him. And another backward K by Jerron Bleeker. And it's been that pitch that has really fooled Husker hitters. So Joshua Overbeek come to the bat with two outs here in the bottom of the fourth. Nebraska 5-2. Would love to try to extend this inning here. Huskers, another part of their offense. They've been good with two outs. Way outside of the fastball. 1-0. Huskers really wasted no time this season in beginning that trend. Remember the Arizona weekend to start the season. 1-0. Up and out again. 2-0 with two fastballs to Josh. It was Nebraska really putting it on UConn, Northeastern, and GCU with two outs. The 2-0 pitch, breaking ball, that one in there. That's been the pitch for Jerron Bleeker. He has been able to locate that slow 12-6 curveball. Kind of using the fastballs to show me. The 2-1. That ball hit well over to second baseman. Mitchell gloves it, though, and gets it over to first in time. 98 off the bat of Joshua Overbeek. Nothing to show for it. And the Huskers go down quietly in the fourth. We played four here at Hawksfield Haymarket Park on Mother's Day. It's Nebraska 5, Iowa 2. This is Big Red Baseball.
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0: 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New pitcher in for Nebraska, their first call. Their first call. That sounded very East Coast right there.
1: Yeah,
0: first call to the bullpen.
1: That's Kyle. You just did a Kyle.
0: I did. Just tribute to our man. It will be Chase Olson making his way in for Nebraska. Chase Olson and a redshirt freshman out of Raymore, Missouri. The lefty, Olson comes in the 4.15 earned run average, 1-0 on the year. This will be appearance number 11 for Olson. He's gone 8 2/3, allowing 7 hits, 4 runs. Those 4 runs were earned. He has struck out 13 while walking 6, with the opposition hitting 2.12 against Chase Olson, who will now pitch. Here in the top of the fifth, Nebraska leading Iowa 5-2, looking for the series sweep on a Mother's Day Sunday. And back here to talk about the fifth inning is Ben McLaughlin.
5: All right, thank you, Nick. Been a while since we've seen Chase. I think that's putting it mildly. You haven't seen him pitch since April the 5th. Been over a month since we've seen Chase. He last threw against Penn State. Not his best outing. In fact, his only outing of the year where he gave up more than one run. Didn't record an out, walked the only two hitters that he saw. So, look to get in here and start pounding some strikes into the mitt. Top of the fifth inning, Nebraska 5, Iowa 2. Huskers trying to sweep the Hawkeyes. Left-handed throwing Chase Olson fires the first one home. Schulte rips that one into left field. First pitch at 92 and left at 106. So Schulte smashes that. And a good start for the Hawks. Boy, Gavin Blackowitz really battled today. Four innings, allowed just three hits, two runs. He walked three, punched out six through 85 pitches. So overall, you're very pleased with what you got out of Blackowitz today, given his start. First pitch is actually going to be a pick over to first to chase back Schulte. Olson goes from the stretch, the pitch to Mitchell. Just missed low. Someone suggests get better to the umpire. Mm-hmm. There's always one comment that just stands out above the rest. The 1-0 pitch, breaking ball, called strike, 1-1.
0: We're happy to capture it.
5: Yeah, the stuff that we can anyway.
0: Yes, exactly. Never know what we're going to get, especially on our field level, Mike.
5: That's true. There's a risk we're willing to take for you all.
0: That's right.
5: Olson's 1-1. Breaking ball to Beauty right on the outside corner. Mitchell doubled and scored in the first. He was also struck out. Pick over to first. Chases back Schulte. Iowa, obviously, a team that loves to run. Olson working on Mitchell. Left-on-left matchup, another move to first. Huskers have out-hit Iowa today, 7-4. Hawkeyes have the game's only error. Olson set at the letters. And the pitch. Way outside. Fastball at 93. We talk about this every time Chase pitches. You look at him, you don't go. You don't think 93 is capable in that frame. But he's got it. 5'11", 175. The 2-2 pitch. Breaking ball, swing and a miss. Olson strikes out Mitchell, who has gone down for the second time today. And the fourth time this series. He had come in to this series with 11 strikeouts all year. And close to 200 at-bats. And Nebraska struck him out four times. Here's Risley. First pitch. Breaking ball low. 1-0. Pull side shift put on Risley. 0-2 with a strikeout and a ground out. So it'll be a tough turn for the Huskers if they can get a ground ball at an infielder here with Stokes on the shortstop side of the bag. A 1-0 in the dirt. Good block by Fikes. Really impressed with Gavin today. Allowed a home run on his second pitch of the ball game to Schulte. Mitchell then followed with a double. He got a strikeout, then an RBI single, and he was very much on the ropes. But then he retires eight in a row after that. The 2-0 pitch. Inside 3-0. He had the three walks in the fourth, so a lot of stress pitches. But he gets a strikeout and a ground out with the bases loaded to hold Iowa off the board. Olson way behind in the count here, 3-0. The pitch bounced in front of the plate. So it's a four-pitch walk to Risley. And Iowa's got two on. And only one out. And Caleb Wolf, the batter. Caleb Wolf today, RBI single in the first and popped out. Left-handed stick, left-on-left matchup. Olson comes set. The pitch. In there, 0-1. Ryan Harrahill is warming up in the Husker bullpen behind Olson. 5-2 Nebraska, top of the fifth inning. Olson pitch. Just missed. Goodness. That is a really good pitch. Olson, the lefty, comes set. The 1-1. Wolf takes down and away, 2-1. Olson was a weapon early for Nebraska. He didn't allow a run until his fourth appearance of the year. Two balls and a strike. The pitch. There go the runners. Hit and run is on. It's dribbled out in front of the plate. Olson picks it up, gets his footing, throws a strike to first. Runners move up, but Olson doesn't care. He'll take the out. Two outs in the inning. And Chase has Max Burt in front of him to get a zero on the board. Nice play fielding the position for Olson. Max Burt is the hitter. He's the catcher. Struck out and walked today. Olson will go from the stretch. Bring it home. Down, ball one. 5-2 Nebraska. Playing here on the top of the fifth. Huskers playing for the sweep. Looking for win number 37 of the regular season. The 1-0 in the dirt at the feet of Burt. Again, Fikes able to block it. Been a consistent miss with that pitch to Olson. Down and into right-handed hitters. Olson behind 2-0. Here's the pitch. Fouled straight back. That was a thunderous cut from Burt. A 309 batter with three home runs. He was trying to tie it up with that swing right there. Olson set at the letters. Here's the 2-1 pitch. Off the glove of Fikes right at his feet. Pitch wasn't far away from being a strike. But it's a 3-1 count on Burt.
6: Yeah, unfortunately, I think that was a strike. I think if Trey Fikes squeezes it, that solidifies it.
5: Two on, two out for Iowa. Olson set the 3-1 pitch. Low, ball four. Second walk of the inning. And Iowa has loaded him up for the second consecutive frame. And now Olson will have to get through Jakeson Frost.
6: Also got Caleb Clark going alongside Ryan Harrahill. Double barrel action in the Husker bullpen.
5: They're going to let Olson try to fight through this. The pitch down at the feet of Frost. Again, pretty consistent miss. Rob Childress out of the dugout. And that's it. Olson's going to be lifted here. What do we got to have the umpires gather? They're going to say maybe it hit Frost? Frost is pointing at his foot, looking in the dugout, saying, yep, hit me.
0: I mean, it was in the vicinity.
5: Yeah.
0: That might have got him.
5: He didn't sell it real well.
0: No, he didn't.
5: They're going to go look at it.
0: We're looking at the back foot. I don't know if you can see anything there. It'd be the back right foot. I mean, it's close. I just saw one angle, and that was if you were looking from the left-handed batter's box to the right-handed batter's box, and that was hard to tell. You see dirt come up, hard to tell if ball made contact would have been with the toe box. So, yeah, it's kind of a big review here. It can lead to a run.
5: Yeah, it sure is. It's been a little sloppy the last couple of innings on the mound for Nebraska. We expected some of this today after yesterday. Rob Childress was going to go get Harrahill and likely still will, regardless of the outcome here. Almost certainly will, regardless of outcome.
0: Yeah, it is tough to tell on the only angle that we're seeing. It might have got the top of the shoe, Ben. It's tough to say definitively, but my guess is it did. But I don't know if there's enough there to say it did.
5: Well, like I said, Frost didn't make a way to first. He didn't flip his bat away. He didn't really make a very good case.
0: Yeah, this is, I mean, it's right in the front. And I'm talking about the very edge of that toe box area in the shoe. But I don't know if you can see. Now, this is where we're going to get in the weeds of this. If you can see the part of the shoe leather that actually moves enough to say, yep, there's contact.
5: Or a shoelace or something.
0: Now, remember, this is a BTN game, so there could be more angles than what we're privy to up here. But just the one they keep showing, and again, that's the angle from the left-handed batter's box looking at the right-handed batter's box with a low angle.
5: They're certainly taking their time.
0: God, it's close. It is really close. Again, I would just think if you're trying to slow it down and see as much as you can, you might just fall back on the original call that it was just a ball and no contact. I mean, that would be ideal if you're a Nebraska fan.
5: Still looking at it.
0: Yeah. You're right about the sell job of Frost. It was pretty much non-existent until Rob Childress is making his way out. Here we're going to get the call.
5: I'm going to give him first.
0: Yeah.
5: So, that changes things. What it doesn't change is Nebraska is still going to the bullpen. So we have a Nebraska soybean pitching change. Another Nebraska farm fact. Nebraska soybeans are an innovative alternative to petroleum and many everyday products. Ryan Harrahill out to try to settle things down here in the fifth inning. Give you Harry's numbers after this break on the Huskers Radio Network.
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0: Nebraska will go with the local product out of the state of Nebraska, Ryan Harrahill, the junior out of Elkhorn North High School. Harrahill, another arm we haven't seen as much as we would have thought, but comes in with decent numbers. A 2.03 earned run average. This will be his 13th appearance, 13 and a third on the season. He has allowed 10 hits, 3 runs, all 3 earned. He has struck out 8 hitters while walking 7. Opponents hitting 2.04 against Ryan Harrahill with bases loaded. And now a 2-run ball game with 2 outs here in the top of the 5th.
5: Yeah, Ben Messi on the mound has started. Leadoff base hit. Then you get the strikeout, but then a walk, a ground out, a walk, and a hit by pitch. And Iowa's got the tying run and scoring position here in the fifth inning.
0: I mean, there's really nothing that this game could throw at us today that we pretty much didn't see in the course of yesterday's nine innings.
5: Yeah, no question.
0: It was a lot to unpack.
5: It'll be Ben Swales, the batter, with two outs. Huskers leading 5-3. And Harahill will match up with Swales, who is 0-for-1 with a walk. See if Harry can make a pitch here. Keep Nebraska ahead. Bases loaded. Harahill brings the first pitch home. Almost hit Swales. Fastball runs in at 90. Crowd quiet for the moment. Harahill brings it in. Chewed him up. He fouled it off his foot. Got the shin guard on to protect, but it's still hurt. That one really in on the hands of Swales. Batting 288 on the year, four home runs. Huskers leading by just two runs. Iowa put some pressure on. Harahill, first base side of the rubber, comes set, brings it home. Strike two, outside corner. Really good pitch there from Harry. Crowd trying to get back into it. Right arm dangling for Harahill. Set at the letters. Here's the pitch. Breaking ball down and away. 2-2. 5-3, Nebraska. Swales, an open stance from the right side. Harahill working from the first base side of the slab. Kicks and deals. Grounder up the middle, and it's into center field for a hit. This is going to tie the game. Around third and scoring is Burt. It is 5-5 in Lincoln. Carey was cheated over toward the hole in short. And that thing was just a 14 hopper through the infield that Carey just couldn't get to. And Iowa has plated three here in the frame, their first run since the first inning.
0: Well, Ben Swales had the two-run homer to tie the game yesterday in the eighth, this time with a two RBI single. So he has been the clutch hitter for this Hawkeye team this weekend. Now you're going to have a new pinch hitter. And it looks like they'll bring in Mitch Wood to hit here for Brett White.
5: Wood hitting the game yesterday. Had a two-run base hit. That was in that long seventh. Two on, two out. Harry's pitch just missed. Those two runs tagged to Olson. And you cannot yet close the book on Chase. Harahill comes set. The 1-0. Same spot. This time it's a strike. Now Iowa's upset. 1-1. Three to the left side of the infield for Nebraska. The pitch in the dirt. Good smother there again by Fikes. Well, we knew coming into today that the limits of the pitching staffs, the depths were going to be tested today. And I would say that's certainly going to be the case. Harahill behind in the count, 2-1. The pitch, way high, 3-1. Caleb Clark still warming up in the bullpen. The pitch. Swing and a miss. He chased ball four. That was way in on the hands. The pinch hitter Wood And now it's 3-2. Ryan Harrahill comes set. Runners go. The 3-2. Swing and a miss. Got him to strike out. And that puts a lid on it right there. Iowa scores three runs on two hits. No errors. And they leave a couple of runners on base. We go to the bottom of the fifth inning. New game. Nebraska 5, Iowa 5 on the Huskers Radio Network.
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0: 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Defensive change for Iowa. They will now have a new right fielder as White was pinch hit for. It'll be Joey Narrett now playing right field for the Hawkeyes as Nebraska goes to work here in the bottom of the fifth, a 5-5 ball game.
5: First pitch of the inning is to Jet Buck. He swings and rips one into left field, a base hit. Ziegler over to cut it off. Buck, a big turn. He'll stop there. An absolute bullet off the bat of Buck. Just took a little patience with Buck.
0: Yep.
5: Get a homer and now a rocket single. With Narrett, the new right fielder, backing up the play. And just the guy you wanted to play if you're Nebraska, Trey Fikes. He's reached three more times today. See if the Huskers can get moving again here in the fifth. Fikes has doubled and walked, and he scored twice. This pitch is drilled in the air to center field. Risley backing up on it, still backing up, and makes the catch just shy of the track, 373 feet away from home plate. Fikes gave it a ride, but able to be caught by the center fielder, Risley.
0: It's one of the very few times in his last handful of at-bats that we've seen less than triple digits with exit velo. That one, though, 98. It was a modest 98 off the bat, but he continues to put barrels on the baseball, even in the gloves of the opposition.
5: Brett Stokes stands in now. Runner at first, one out. Stokes squares to bunt, pulls back, takes a strike, 0-1. 5-5, Iowa gets it tied in the fifth, top half. Stokes has had a good day at the plate, sack bunt, and an RBI single. He's also stolen a base. Pick over to first, Buck's back standing. Stokes and then the top. Brett at 3-10. The 0-1 pitch, that's hammered in the air to center. Over to the gap to glove it is Risley. That ball was smoked off the bat of Stokes. Huskers have been all over the barrel on Bleeker. Two hard hit outs, both to center field. It's maybe Rhett's best swing of the week.
0: Yeah, I would agree. He is able to pull that just a hair. That thing is in the gap, and Nebraska retakes the lead.
5: Inning is up to Mac Moyer. 1-for-2. First pitch. Breaking ball low, ball one from Bleeker. Moyer singled to left and scored in the first. Sac fly RBI in the second. He's also grounded out. His average lifting northward now to 382. Buck on at first. Bleeker comes set. Here's the pitch. Moyer swings and grounds one to second. Nasty hop. Gable Mitchell picks it up, throws to first to retire the side. Quiet inning for Nebraska in the fifth. No runs, one hit, no errors. They leave a runner after five complete. All fives on the board. 5-5 our tie. We go to the sixth. This is Big Red Baseball.
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5: 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Nebraska going to the bullpen. They're going to get left-handed throwing Colin Novacek. Colin. Pitching in back-to-back days, or maybe the first time all season. He threw four pitches and earned the win yesterday. This is his 11th appearance, 1-1 record. Lofty ERA, an 8 1/3. He's allowed 14 hits, 15 runs all earned, walked 8, struck out 8. Opposition hitting a healthy 368 against Novacek, and he's got 9-1-2. Due up, Nebraska and Iowa tied at 5. Reach the top of the sixth. Here to take it again for us is Nick Hanley.
6: All right, thanks, Ben. 9-1-2, Jalen Ziegler will lead off. He'll be the first batter to face Colin Novacek, as Ben mentioned. Saw him yesterday. And really, Colin Novacek, up until yesterday, we've seen him it's kind of very similar to last year, where you'd see him in bunches, and then we wouldn't see him for a while. You got to go all the way back before yesterday's appearance. He threw on the sixth against Creighton. Or, beg your pardon, threw on the third against Ohio State, but also then didn't throw until the 10th of April against Oregon. So, first offering to Ziegler. Misses low and inside with a fastball. 1-0. Novacek, one of a couple of Huskers from Elkhorn North. Ryan Harrahill, also Elkhorn North product. Lefty winds and deals. Popped up, foul, and it's going to work its way out of play here in the upper deck. Off to our right, the suites area. One ball, one strike here on Jalen Ziegler, the left fielder for Iowa. 0-2 on the afternoon. 3-0-1 on the season. 1-1 pitch. Swing and a miss. Throw to breaking ball on the inner third. Hanging him up. 1-2. Ziegler steps back in the right-handed batter's box. Novacek winds and deals. Swing and a miss. Took something off of it. First out recorded. First punch out for Colin Novacek. One away here in the top of the sixth. That'll turn the lineup back to the top. Cooper Schulte. Two for three on the afternoon. Home run and a single. Led the game off with a home run on the second pitch of the game. Also singled and scored back in the fifth. This one popped foul off to our right. Out of play. So Colin Novacek working ahead of his first two hitters he's seen here. In appearance number two of the weekend. Dylan Carey shading more towards third base. The 0-1 pitch pulled down the third base side foul. Cooper Schulte just got out in front of it enough
0: to hook it down the third baseline foul. Now nothing and two. Novacek starts in the waist, now Pierce through the glove. 0-2 pitch outside with a changeup. One ball, two strikes on Schulte. Nebraska, busy week in front of them with not a lot of turnaround time. Midweek contest downtown Omaha against Creighton. 1-2. Did he go around? Yes, he did. The appeal down to first base. Breaking ball hung up. Cooper Schulte. Back-to-back punch-outs for Colin Novacek. There's two away here in the sixth. But it'll be Nebraska-Creighton to wrap up the series to the I-80 rivals. Huskers have won that series already, taking the first two from Creighton. Creighton, tough weekend, losing to Georgetown. This ball popped up in the air. Josh Overbeek all over it, makes the catch. Colin Novacek, all business. He stomps off the mound. Encouragement for the dugout and the fans. Three up, three down for the Hawkeyes in the top half of the sixth. As we go to the bottom of the sixth, Iowa, Nebraska tied at five on the Huskers Radio Network.
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21: One of every three fatal crashes in Nebraska involves an alcohol-impaired driver. 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
0: And Jaron Bleeker, who has really been the stable force for Iowa on the mound so far. Huskers got a couple barrels on him the last inning with nothing to show for it. It'll be the heart of the order for the Nebraska Cornhuskers here in the bottom of the sixth. Will Jeske, Dylan Carey, and Case Anderson, 2-3-4 for Nebraska. Jeske with a solo home run back in the second. Gave Nebraska the lead, had a grand slam yesterday. First pitch to him. Fastball just misses, up and out. Jeske with three hits in the series. The 1-0 pitch. Miss low with a breaking ball. Now 2-0 on Jeske. Well, again, can't tell you how encouraging it is to see Will Jeske put the workload in here in the last couple of weeks and be able to recover. 2-0 pitch. Fastball runs back in. Strike one. Now Jeske has some in his eye. Going to get a timeout. It's kind of important. Got to be able to see, I guess. Sun splash day here at Hawksfield Haymarket Park. Championship Sunday for the Huskers, trying to get the sweep over Iowa. 2-1 pitch coming. Breaking ball. Snaps right back in there on the inner third. 2-2 now here on Will Jeske. Great crowd all weekend. Enjoying great weather. Huskers giving them plenty to cheer about. A 2-2. Swing and a miss. Got him out on the front side. And that has been the pitch that Bleeker has really been able to get after Husker hitters. And for Bleeker, that is his fourth, make that third strikeout of the appearance. Here's Dylan Carey. DC 1-for-2 on the afternoon. Two home runs on the weekend. First pitch on the pole side shift. Fouls it down the third base line right in front of Lance Harvell, manning the third base coach's box. Nothing and one on Dylan Carey. Ben mentioned the Carey family in town here for senior weekend and extended family as well. Pretty good support system there for Dylan Carey. And it's not just the home weekends, too. We've seen them
6: doing a lot of traveling on the roadies, too. The 0-1 pitch. There's a ground ball sharply hit over to short, but gloved by Schulte. Throws on the run over to first just in time. Wolf had to make sure his foot was on the bag. It was. And there's two gone here in the bottom of the sixth. Case Sanderson will bat with two outs. Case 1-for-3 on the afternoon. A couple of strikeouts and a single back in the second. Case has doubled in this series. 3-for-9 against Iowa. He rips this into left field. Down for a single. Cutting it off is Ziegler. He'll hold Case Sanderson to a single, but a little two-out activity for the Huskers. That'll bring up Drew Grigo. Grigo wearing the rare collar on the afternoon so far. See if he can change that here. Was hit by a pitch back in the first, 0-for-2. Drew Grigo inches in, first ball, and that's smashed up the middle for a single. And holding up at second will be Sanderson as Risley cuts it off, gets it in to the cutoff man. Now runners at first and second. And here's Joshua Overbeek. Overbeek, 3 hits in the series, looking for his first one today. We talked about Joshua Overbeek, who has been finding a lot more barrels as of late. Great time to keep the inning alive and maybe give Nebraska the lead here with a runner in scoring position and two away. Runners will be off on contact. First pitch to Beek. Missed it inside, almost hit him. Skipped right in front of that right foot. 1-0 here on Overbeek. Beek did drive in a run as he was walked with bases loaded in the first. So does have an RBI despite not having a hit on the afternoon. First and second, two away, bottom of the sixth, 5-5 ball game. The pitch, slow breaking ball, catches the outside black. Now 1-1. Gable Mitchell giving poleside depth over at second base, playing into the grass of shallow right field. The 1-1. Hit him. This time, Overbeek does wear it. And Joshua Overbeek continues to be the team leader. Now 17 times he's been hit by a pitch. Bases are loaded for Jet Buck. Jet Buck, who went opposite field home run back in the third inning. So with two outs, it all began with a Case Sanderson single to left field, followed by a Drew Grigo drive up the middle and a hit batter to Joshua Overbeek. So Jet Buck has had himself quite the afternoon. He was 0-for-5 coming in the series. Now the umpires are going to get together. Are they going to see if Overbeek leaned into it? I believe that's what Rick Heller is wanting another look at. Heller will make his way out, talk to the crew chief, and I believe that is what is going to get another glance. So as it stands right now, bases are loaded with two outs here in a 5-5 ball game, and they will take a look to see if Joshua Overbeek leaned in to the pitch that he was hit on. Saw this called at least once, if not twice, against Jeter Worthley in the first half of the season. It's something that has been a point of emphasis. Umpires have usually been all over it and not needing the actual review.
21: I didn't see anything too egregious there.
6: I didn't either. The front knee buckles, but in a way, it's what you're taught to do. So what you're trying to see is if there was a definitive attempt to actually get hit by the baseball. I didn't see it on the replay we're looking at. But understanding in a tie ball game and something that might have been borderline in Rick Heller's eyes, why not give it another look? I understand that.
21: Yep.
6: But Jet Buck, we talked about 0-for-5 coming into the afternoon against Iowa pitching. Had a tough backwards K in the first, but then went opposite field home run in the third and a sharply hit single to left back in the fifth. So he squared up a couple of pitches here in his last two ABs, and this would be a great time to keep that trend alive.
21: Yeah, I feel like, today is going to come down to grabbing a big swing, I think. And both teams have shown they're capable of doing that. Huskers putting this all together here with two outs in the inning.
0: And remember, Bleeker, he was in Jet Buck's last at bat, where Buck was able to drive one into left field. I mentioned for Jaron Bleeker's really given Iowa
21: a solid
0: outing. And it's been that curveball. The breaking ball has really kept the Huskers out on their front side. But when he's got in a predictable fastball situation, Nebraska has really been able to swing it well. So this one taking a while. I don't love that, Ben.
21: Yeah, me neither.
0: And now the headsets are off. We're going to get our verdict after the review. Did Overbeek lean in, or was he hit cleanly? And he will stay at first. It did catch him. That was a challenge by Iowa. It is not successful. And now Wes Obermueller going to come out. This, we'll see. I don't think this is going to be a pitching change yet. Maybe it will be. You did have an Iowa arm active just a moment ago, but nobody now throwing. Usually Rick Heller will make the change. Pitching coach, though, Wes Obermueller now out. So we'll see if they stick with Bleeker. Probably want to go back over the scouting report here on Jet Buck.
21: I'm fine if they want to find someone else to pitch. Bleeker's been by far the most effective guy we've seen maybe all weekend. Three innings now of relief, scoreless, and he's struck out three.
0: Yeah, sophomore out of Sargent Bluff, Iowa. Again, we talked about Iowa needed to find some stability if they were going to stick around in this game, and they did so with Jaron Bleeker, but is he at the end of his rope here? Pull side ship put on for Jet Buck. Bases loaded, two outs. Tie ball game. First pitch to Buck. Breaking ball in there. Strike one. It's been that late break running in. And that front side of the right-hand hitters. The 0-1. This one pulled down the third baseline, but foul. Oh, man. By a few feet down the left field side. That might have had a chance to clear him. But now, Jet Buck in an 0-2 hole. Sanderson from third. Grigo second. Overbeek first. The 0-2. This one is looped into center field. Chasing it is Ziegler. And now center fielder Risley will make the catch for the final out of the frame. So the Huskers load the bases, but unable to get a run across. There was no runs off two hits. No errors. Three big runners left on base. We have played six here at Hawksfield Haymarket Park. Still tied, five apiece between Nebraska and Iowa. This is Big Red Baseball.
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21: 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Huskers threaten but cannot score. We'll see if Novacek can have another effective inning in relief here in the seventh.
0: It'll be 3-4-5 for the Hawkeyes. Miles Risley has homered in this series, did it yesterday. 0-for-2, walked and scored back in the fifth. So Colin Novacek, first offering to Risley. Misses outside with a breaking ball. Risley on the year, a .295 hitter, 41 hits in 139 at-bats. 7 doubles, 6 home runs. There's a fastball right down the middle. 1-1 here on Risley. Hawkeye center fielder's driven in 25 on the season. Pull side shift put on the left side for the right-handed hitter. 1-1 pitch. Up and out with a fastball, 2-1. So you go back to Colin Novacek going into the season. This is a guy that they thought could factor into the midweek starting role. Had a really solid end of the fall, early spring. 2-1 pitch. Breaking ball just missed. I think outside. 3-1 here on Risley. Novacek back on it. Risley digs in. Novacek working with pace. 3-1 pitch. Missed inside. And that'll walk him. Leadoff man is aboard for the Hawkeyes here in the top of the seventh. So now to be the very dangerous hitting Caleb Wolf. Wolf with an RBI single back in the first inning, 1-for-3 today. He is 3-for-10 on the weekend with 2 RBI. It'll be a lefty-lefty matchup here. Joshua Overbeek playing a few feet in front of the bag, now into the grass over at third base. Trying to take away any type of push bunt. There's a pickoff attempt over to first, nothing doing. Caleb Wolf's numbers, told you throughout the weekend, very solid on the year. 366, 74 hits. He's driven in 45 for the Hawkeyes. First pitch, laid off a fastball, up and out. Nebraska's Kevin Minnell and Caleb Clark warming out in that left field bullpen. Don't think anybody's going to have a long leash here. There's a ground ball hit up the middle, going to get through to center field. Now going from first to third is Risley. The throw to third is offline, way offline, and Wolf gets to second easily. He was following that throw the entire way. And so now runners at second and third with nobody out. A golden opportunity for Iowa to take their first lead of this ballgame. Shouldn't say their first lead. They led 2-0 after the first, but to retake the lead. So Nebraska now fighting it a bit here at the top of the seventh. That will be a single and advancing on the throw. So now runners at second and third. Novacek going to have to come up with something here. Corners are in. Overbeek even with the bag. Sanderson just now tilling the grass. Foul back to the screen. 0-1 off the bat of Max Burt, the catcher. Bird on the afternoon, a couple of walks and a strikeout. Walked and scored in the fifth. Huskers looking for the series sweep over Iowa. The 0-1 took something off of it and a changeup that just missed off the plate. And that is the second time Colin Novacek has not gotten that call from Greg Stanzak. Now one ball, one strike. Novacek from the stretch, set at the belt, the 1-1. Misses with the breaking ball out and low. Now it's 2-1 here on Max Burt. Outfield playing straight away. And again, now with that pull side shift put on here for Max Burt. Brett Stokes on the shortstop side of second in the grass. There's a ground ball foul over by the Husker dugout. Stokes on the, I guess you'd say, the left center grass, given depth, as is Dylan Carey over at short. Two balls, two strikes on Burt. Nobody out, runners at second and third. Tie ball game. The pitch. Yeah! Call! called, strike three. That time he got the changeup located

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Remember to call your mom today. And don't forget that it's your fault that she pees a little every time she sneezes. This is Marge Simpson. Happy Mother's Day, everybody, from 94 Rock. We walk.

Hey, this is Rob Thomas of Matchbox 20. It's a mother of all rock weekend on 94 Rock. This is a song I wrote about my mom when she was battling cancer. It's called 3 a.m.

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0: May 5th, 1973, Tampa, Florida. Led Zeppelin gave a record-shattering performance at Tampa Stadium. So major that Zeppelin picked a TV news report on the show for their onstage intro at their 2007 reunion in London.
1: Good evening. It really was the biggest crowd ever assembled for a single performance in one place in the entire history of the world. It was tonight, and it was in Tampa. The name of the group, Led Zeppelin. They've been around for years, popular with the acid rock crowd, big on album sales. Tonight they broke the world record set by the Beatles, and Channel 13's John Jones watched it happen.
0: Here's the actual opening of the infamous Zeppelin Tampa concert.
2: Ladies and gentlemen, what more can I say? Led Zeppelin. Something nobody's done before. And that's fantastic. We should have had one of those big satellites, you know?
3: It's gonna be a good time tonight.

0: Rock and Roll and Celebration Day live with the actual live intros from Tampa on May 5th, 1973. Zeppelin's record-breaking concert. So exactly what record was broken? Attendance. At that show, Led Zeppelin claimed the biggest audience for a one-act show ever in the United States, 56,800, with a $309,000 gross paycheck. The previous record had been set by the Beatles at Shea Stadium, but technically, the Beatles did have opening acts, so theirs wasn't really a one-act show. Richard Cole, Zeppelin's tour manager, commented on their touring popularity.
1: They'd taken the whole country by storm. I mean, there wasn't a band that wanted to play before them. I mean, they set the precedent for what they did a few years later, which was not to play with anyone and just do the two to 2.5 to 3 hour set.

0: Black Dog live with the Bring It On Home intro from Tampa, Florida on May 5th, 1973. A concert for the history books. Back with more on Get the Let Out. Stick around.
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14: 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Hey, overall, a really good forecast. Partly cloudy tonight, a low down to 42. Mostly sunny with a high of 85 tomorrow. Partly cloudy tomorrow night with a low of 57. Sunshine for Tuesday, no complaints with a high of 81.
0: Hi, you're with Carol Miller here on Get the Let Out, revisiting Led Zeppelin's record-breaking Tampa concert of May 5th, 1973. The Tampa show was the second on what was Zeppelin's ninth North American tour. Houses of the Holy, Zeppelin's fifth album, had just been released, and they had just hired publicist Danny Goldberg, who found ways to toot Zeppelin's horn.
15: I invented the idea that this had broken the Beatles' record for the best show by an artist.
16: Never been done before. We can just cool it on these barriers here, because otherwise, there's going to be a lot of people might get poorly. So if you have a little respect for the person who's standing next to you, which is really what it's all about, then possibly we can have no problems, right? Because we don't want no problems, do we? I mean, it's bad enough with the balance of payments, isn't it? So this is, This is a track off the first album that we've ever been able to give a title to, called Houses of the Holy, which is in your record shops now. It's called No Quarter.

0: taking no quarter. Zeppelin Live at Madison Square Garden and Tampa in 1973. We're tracking Zeppelin on May 5th, 1973, their record-breaking Tampa concert at Tampa Stadium. As close as we can get to being there. More on Get the Let Out.
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5: 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In 1973, May 5th to be exact. This is Kara Miller, and we're revisiting Zeppelin's record-breaking Tampa concert. Jimmy Page talked about what drove massive audiences to shows in the 1970s.
6: When you would go on stage, you wouldn't actually know what was going to be happening by, you know, through the set, because it was just coming, being, if you like, it was almost being channeled, you know. So the audiences were coming in droves to see us, and as far as the supply and demand went, there was always we could never supply the demand, almost like now.
7: So we want this to be a really joyous occasion. I've got to tell you this, because three people have been taken to hospital, and if you keep pushing on that barrier, there's going to be stacks and stacks of people going. So for goodness sake, we are animals, but we can move back a little bit, because it's the only way. And if you can't do that, then you can't really live with yourself, just for this evening anyway. Can you cooperate? Seems a shame to talk about things like cooperation when there's so many of us. Anyway, you people sitting up the sides there are doing a great job. But these poor people here are being pushed by somebody, so cool it for a bit, because it's not very nice. Now this next song is a song which takes me back to when I was 19. Before I got the clap or anything like that. Which I managed to get rid of when I was 19. And this is, I've forgotten the first place we ever played in Florida. I know we played the convention center in Miami, which was really bad. The gig was good, but there were some men walking around all the time making such a silly scene. And we've got nobody this time, so we've got to please ourselves how it's run, right? This is a number that was around then, and it's still around now. And it takes John Paul Jones to take us there.

0: Dazed or Confused, live from Tampa on May 5th, 1973, and from the BBC sessions. Led Zeppelin weren't big on intermission, but we have to take a break. Back in a couple on Get the Let Out with more from Tampa.
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0: Okay, we're back again on Get the Let Out. This is Carol Miller, and we've been back in 1973, May 5th, Tampa Stadium, to be exact, for Led Zeppelin's attendance-breaking concert. Author Dave Lewis talks about Zepp's 1973 tour as a global sensation.
9: It came out in the spring of 73, just as though they're about to go on tour in America, which proved to be their most amazing tour so far. 66 dates, I think it was, sold out everywhere, finished with the 3 days in Madison Square Garden. It was the point where Led Zeppelin elevated from being a mere rock band, particularly in America, to being a global sensation, you know, and I think that is the point where it really begins to go real mega.
12: I've joined the Temperance Society where I no longer drink beer. I just drink lemons and honeys for your good health.

Led Zeppelin as they were at their May 5th, 1973 Tampa concert. Led Zeppelin broke so many records, and this Tampa show was only one. Hope you like being there.

0: That's our show for this week. This show was written and produced by myself, Carol Miller, for Quarter Hour Building and Maintenance Limited. Our line producer is Joe Cristiano, with additional production by Paul Logos. Production and research materials from Steve Sauer. And thank yous to Stefan Jones, Charles Steinauer, Vanessa Cahookham, and all our associates at United Stations Radio Networks. This is Carol Miller. Thanks for listening and getting the let out.
1: K-N-E-N.
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4: 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That's